No. Just move like you ain't got no rib. You remember the girl. Reverse it, pop, reverse it, whoa. 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Better. 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Better.

0: what kinds of things do you get anxious about?
1: Everything.
0: Everything?
1: Yeah. For small things. Now I think about those things, and then I laugh at myself. Why I was like that?

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Somehow she always tasting some business that she ain't involved in. I got a good conscience, doing my best to stay out the nonsense. Trying to be cautious, but just know I call.

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Last one didn't end like it should have been. 2 days and he still wanna get it in. And they saying it's because of the internet. Try once and it's on to the next chick. X or the old face on your exes. 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And we can do the same thing if you wanna have at it. When your thoughts can't breathe and you're thinking asthmatic and you wanna be a mom, and I wasn't mad at it, I was thinking about me. I'll be really bad at it cause I'm thinking about me. Weeks in Dubai, 4th of July, house in Kauai, yeah we can try. 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

0: are sometimes confused about prayer. 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
1: This one might leave you teary-eyed. 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This one gonna get you through the night. This song is called Joy. Sweet Joy. 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I made some plans for the future, them plans kept showing up late. That led to joy, sweet joy. 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

speaker. 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I'm so thankful working with my best friend, she the Chico. She the Chico, yo.

0: Yeah, who? What? 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Who the f- is Cleavis?
1: It's from,
0: Cleavis?
2: Girl.
1: Study Professor.
0: We have to wrap. 5, 6, 7, 8.

0: Hi, I'm Eleanor Clutter.
1: What is nostalgia?
0: It's something that you remember, that you used to really love, or that you still love, that you just haven't thought about in a while.
2: Hey, it's Aaliyah. You just listened to a cool quote about nostalgia from people here at Zoomix. Stay tuned for more.

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I think about the 90s. When I think about what I regret,

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1: Renee.
0: And this is The Firehouse. You guys just listened to a few songs. And the first song that you guys listened to, I'm Every Woman by Chaka Khan.
1: Chaka Khan.
0: Chaka Khan. So we're going to be listening to some more music. And right now we are going to play some...
1: It's like a radio story.
0: Yeah, it's a radio story by Gabriela...
1: Barossa, yeah.
0: Barossa. And it's basically about her experience at the aquarium.
1: So let's take a listen and we'll be talking about it a little bit after.
2: This June, I went to World Oceans Day 2018. And along with the amazing filet, I had a great time walking in and captivating, taking in all of the amazing tables underneath the big white tent. As I was walking around, I noticed a peculiar shark inside of the tank.
3: We also have a small tank that has epaulette shark eggs, live epaulette shark eggs in it. And then we have two juvenile sharks. We have an epaulette shark and a coral cat shark. Both of these species are from Indonesia, Australia, kind of the Indo-Pacific area. And so over the next century or so, with increasing ocean temperatures, we're expecting them to, their biology to be really affected.
2: Later, I discovered the importance of this shark breed and how its population density says a lot about climate change as well as plastic pollution.
3: The work that we're doing is trying to understand what might happen to these species and how we can maybe try to use that to educate people about climate change and make people, you know, maybe a little bit concerned, and so they can think about how to incorporate changes into their everyday life that in the long term could really help save species like these.
2: At World Oceans Day, I noticed a lot of familiar faces, including a biology teacher from school. At his table, there were so many parents lifting up their tiny kids up to microscopes to watch the plankton wiggle and worm underneath the petri dish.
4: And basically, we're showing kids the different types of plankton that you find in the water column. So we pull these plankton nets through, different types of plankton nets through the water, and the water goes through, and we catch plankton, and we put them on the microscopes and fascinate the kids.
2: Told me a lot about plankton populations and their importance to oxygen production in general.
4: One thing I always go to is like 50% of the oxygen we breathe comes from plankton. You know, we generally see the surface of the ocean. We don't always realize what's underneath.
2: Along the way, I asked a first-time World Oceans Day participant what they thought of all the powerful messages being spread from table to table. She gave me pretty cool insight on community building and action.
5: So I took AP Environmental Sciences there, and I've learned a lot about the oceans. One thing we didn't really touch upon, and I think touched upon here a lot, was the small impacts we could have in taking care of the oceans. You know, even just recycling. I know it's such a small thing that everyone talks about, but here it's really emphasized that these small things do matter.

0: water, and we all could take steps to protect our oceans.
1: One of the most gorgeous things I've noticed at World Oceans Day were these bright big canvases full of amazing but very symbolic pieces of artwork representing the theme, plastic pollution.
2: So we want to create a platform for young people to be able to think creatively and make creatively and hopefully come up with really positive changes, not only for themselves and for their local communities, but hopefully that'll ripple out and have a big impact around the world.
1: Walking out with my small cup of Ben and Jerry's in hand, I realized one thing. We are all responsible, whether we have a voice or not, and it's our job to help mitigate whatever we can. From small plankton to adaptive sharks to amazing people, we are all involved in protecting the Earth and its waters for the greater good and for future generations. I strongly recommend you come to World Oceans Day next year and continue to visit the New England Aquarium. For Zoomix Radio, my name is Gabby. Thank you for listening.
3: So, yeah, that was Gabriela
4: Barroso. She goes by Gabby.
3: Yeah, Gabby. And that was her experience at the aquarium.
4: The World's Ocean Days. Have you ever been there? World's Ocean Day?
3: No.
4: Sounds pretty fun, though.
3: It does.
4: It's like more, it's like informational. Maybe not like fun like Canopy Lake Park fun, but like definitely like, hey, let's like learn something. Maybe like you want to bring like little cousins over and be like, hey, we're going to learn things about fish. And they're like, ah!
3: Right,
4: like,
3: I would,
4: yeah,
3: do it. I would do it.
4: So,
3: I don't.
4: What did you get anything? What stood out to you?
3: 50% of the world's oxygen is produced by, plankton.
4: Mm-hmm. Yeah. Well, I didn't know that at all.
3: Me neither. I would never expect that. It's a lot.
4: Like, I was like trying to think, I was like, what about all the
3: trees,
4: people like in the middle of the country who don't have like an ocean next to them?
3: Trees.
4: I guess that's why it's 50%. Yeah.
3: Mm-hmm. That's crazy.
4: Yeah. So that's like a radio piece. You were kind of like, I think you were asking, what was that question you asked? Like, was this here? Was that like made there?
3: The question that I asked was like where it was recorded.
4: Yeah. And did you figure it out?
3: Yeah, it was recorded at the aquarium.
4: Yeah. It's kind of neat because you can kind of make stories by just going to a place and kind of experiencing it and then talk about it later.
3: Mm-hmm.
4: And that's what Gabby kind of did with this piece.
3: Mm-hmm.
4: Getting all like that interviews and stuff. You got like I don't know how many.
3: Mm-hmm.
4: And that's what Gabby kind of did with this piece.
3: Mm-hmm.
4: Getting all like that interviews and stuff. You got like I don't know how many interviews. You got a bunch of interviews in there.
3: Mm-hmm.
4: Of, like different folks from doing different things.
3: Mm-hmm.
4: Was there anything that stood out to you?
3: Like, there were a lot of things. Like, I think, like, the little fun facts that she had, like, professionals that I think worked there give us was, I thought that was pretty cool.
4: Yeah.
3: Like, some facts that I never knew.
4: Yeah, I mean, like, that's kind of, I guess, one of the things that you can get from going to World Oceans Days is kind of getting these fun facts. And kind of learning about the ocean that like surrounds us all.
3: Mm-hmm.
4: So that's pretty neat.
3: Mm-hmm.
4: Cool. Anything? What's up next for the next break that we have? If people want to tune in.
3: So we're gonna be listening to some music coming up, and if you guys stay, you'll find out who the artists are, what songs, and we have a special surprise that's gonna come up with a guest. Maybe.
4: We'll find out.
3: If it works. Right. So, 50% chance, guys, having a guess. You don't know that for sure.
4: Right. Cool.
3: Thank you guys for listening.
4: Yep.
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0: Hey guys, you just listened to 94.9 FM radio. This is the Firehouse, and the song you guys just listened to was Te Quiero Ver by Natalia Lafourcade, I think. That's how you pronounce it. And before that was Bad Guy by Hachi. And before that was Loose Teeth by La Luz. And now you're listening to the Firehouse with Chella Bella. And we have a guest on the line, if you would like to say your name.
1: Hi, I'm Kathleen.
0: Hi, Kathleen. Oh, before we start, guys, I just wanted to give a special shout out to my aunt and my uncle who are listening, and they came from Brazil today.
2: So, hey, Chia, Brazil. To you. Welcome to Boston.
0: Mm. Okay, anyways.
2: Well, Kathleen, it's a joy to have you on air.
1: Mm-hmm. Thank you.
2: Where are you calling from?
1: My cell phone.
2: Oh, that's cool. Where's your cell phone located?
1: Oh, Revere, Massachusetts.
2: Oh, what up, Revere? Hey, what up? Not too far away from East Boston.
0: That's right. Okay. So, Kathleen, the first thing we're going to talk about is our fun animals segment. So, I'm going to play the sweeper, and then we're going to come back and talk. Now it's time for... ba, ba, ba, ba, ba, ba. Fun animals. Mm-hmm. So, guys, our fun animals today. Kathleen,
2: are you still there?
0: Yeah. Did you hang up?
1: No, I'm still here.
0: Okay. Do you want to announce what the fun animals is?
1: I'm going to say dogs.
2: Mm-hmm. Dogs.
0: But specifically, what dog? Your dog, remember?
1: Oh, yeah. I have a little wiener dog.
0: Chantel, talk about her.
1: Well, her name is Chanel. She's turning 4 this April. I've had her for 3 years. We got her when she was 1. And I really like having her. She's a really fun pet to have. And a lot of people think that this dog is really funny because of her shape, that people say she looks like a hot dog. And I think it's my favorite dog. And when I got this dog, it was a surprise because my mom said we would never get a dog, and then when I got her, it was a really happy and fun moment for me and my sister.
0: Oh, that's nice. Do you have any, like, funny memory with your dog specifically?
1: Oh, my God, yeah. So I remember one day we were all in the living room watching a movie, and my dad had a bagel in his hand, and he was letting it, like, you know, like, he was holding the bagel down, and then my dog, she comes up, and she snatches the bagel out of his hand. And then she starts to run, and then, like, yeah, he didn't have his bagel anymore. She ate it.
0: How was the movie after that? Without his bagel. How was the movie without his bagel?
1: Oh, he was, like, he was really mad. that was the last bagel.
0: Yeah. Okay, so are there any other things that...
2: Wait, do you ever take your wiener dog to the movie theater?
1: No, I've never done that.
0: You should.
2: You should try that.
0: You know? You should. You sneak her, like, in the purse.
2: Yeah, just be like, oh, what's that thing? And they're like, nothing. It's just some snacks.
0: It's a purse.
1: It's a snack. Well, she does look like a hot dog, but I don't know.
0: No, have you never seen those purses when it's like a dog? You can do that.
1: I think she would go crazy because she has a lot of energy. Like, this dog is crazy, and she would go even more crazy because of the food at the movie. She would, like, jump out of the bag, try to find a way.
0: Try to find bagels.
2: Like, all this candy, but no bagels.
1: She would, like, want, like, the popcorn, like, whatever else they serve, like, the chicken and all that.
2: Yeah, they serve chicken now? Wow.
1: Yeah, they have, like, these chicken tenders and fries. They have, like, stuff like that at the movie.
2: Like, yeah, okay. Yeah, so your dog is, like, it sounds really cool. How old is your dog?
1: She's turning 4 in April.
2: 4? Oh, well, I guess not a baby.
0: In dog years, that would be like...
2: It's like 30.
1: I remember when she was so little. She's like... But this kind of dog, it doesn't grow to be really big. Like, she's still a small dog, but, you know, she's there, you know, her full size already.
0: So she stays that size for, like, the rest of her life?
2: Do you ever dress her up?
1: Yeah, she is.
2: What do you dress her up for Halloween? Come on, you must have done something.
1: No.
2: What?
1: I mean, like, my mom, we've bought in her, like, costumes. Like, she had a hot dog costume. She had a bumblebee one. She's had a cow costume. She's had tons of costumes.
0: For what?
1: The last thing we ever put her in, just for fun, because my mom, she just loves to take pictures of everything. And she was like, because when my mom was little, she's dressed me up as a teddy bear, a bumblebee, strawberry shortcake for some reason. And since me and my sister aren't, like, babies anymore, since we have a dog, she, like, that's her baby. And so, like, she'll dress it up in these weird costumes. So the last thing that we put her in was a tutu, and oh, I remember we got her like this little lion cap. It's like we put it over her head, and one of the funniest costumes we ever put on her. It's not really a costume, but we bought her winter boots, and the way she walked, it was the funniest thing ever.
0: Oh my gosh, your dog's probably like, I'm so done with this family. I can't do this anymore. I'm gonna run away.
1: Yeah.
0: But yeah, Kathleen. So, thank you for talking and being a guest on the show.
2: Yeah, would you want to be a guest in the future, maybe?
1: Sure.
2: Oh, that's cool.
0: Okay. Well, thanks again, Kathleen, for coming on the show.
1: Of course. No problem.
0: And hopefully you can be a guest here another day.
1: Sure.
0: You guys are listening to 94.9 FM. This is The Firehouse with Chelabella, Renee, and...
2: Kathleen, thank you so much.
1: Thank you
0: guys for listening. We'll go back to listening to some music now, and we'll come back later.

family looking like a prison. Your mama at the table crying all her heckles. Feeling fishy, finding chemo smoke and seaweed for comb. These Disney movies too close. You title email, no name. Thank you for your sweet telephone. It saves lives. The secret is I'm actually broken. I tried to raise a healer, kneeling at the edge of the ocean. Somebody said it saves lives. 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I think the glass half full. 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I shouldn't bleed this good. Holy conundrum. I'm the prayer to hope the bank account. 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

brothers and sisters, mamas, cousins, uncles, everyone missing somebody. 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
1: Renee,
2: and Pedro.
1: Oh, where did that other voice come from?
0: I don't know. Where did it come
1: from? Oh, what's up? Hey, Pedro, how you doing?
2: Good, and you?
0: That's my brother. No, I'm kidding. That's my brother, guys, Pedro. And he's here to say goodbye with us.
1: What? He just said hello, though.
0: But it's
1: Pedro,
0: fine.
1: Give us some tidbit. Give us how are you feeling right now? What's going on?
2: Oh, I'm good. Life, you know.
0: Well, how are you, Pedro?
2: Good. You?
0: I'm good.
1: Oh, nice to hear you, Pedro. So you just came from a guitar lesson? Is that where you just came from?
2: Yeah, with Leo.
1: All right, cool. You like playing guitar?
2: Yeah.
1: Yeah, why?
2: Because it's fun and it's something that I love. Because that's the instrument that I like, and my dad played the drums, so I kind of wanted to do something different.
1: Oh, whoa. So you like it because it's different?
2: No.
1: Trying to compete with your dad?
2: No, but I...
0: Wow, this is recorded. I hope he hears his dad.
1: Your dad plays drums?
2: Huh?
1: Your dad plays drums?
2: Yeah.
1: Would you ever play with him?
2: No, I never played with him, but I played with Marcella.
1: Oh, yeah? Wait, would you want to play music with your dad?
2: Yeah.
1: What would you want to play? What song? If you could play any song right now, you instantaneously know it.
2: Para siempre.
0: Para siempre?
2: Yeah.
0: That means forever.
2: Yeah. It's a Christian song.
0: Why'd you say it like that? It's a
2: Cello, what instrument do you play?
1: Oh, look at that. He's just switching it up.
0: Yeah,
1: over
0: he's
1: here.
0: Switching it up. Yeah. He's on the piano.
2: What? Do you like piano?
0: I'm sorry. Are you the host? No, I'm kidding.
1: Kill me.
0: So you guys, this is sibling love.
1: Yeah, I can tell.
2: I'm a player right now. I'm the host, okay? Where's your sweet 16 going to be at?
0: Okay, we don't need to give this information. We don't need to tell time.
1: This is actually really interesting. So, you want, before you turn 16.
0: Back to the Future. Okay. Anyways.
1: Well, that was the show. Pedro, thanks so much for stopping by.
0: Not really. No, I'm kidding.
1: Oh, and also thank you to...
0: Kathleen, thank you so much for being on the show, a guest. She was. And hopefully you can tune in another time and other guests that will be here in the future. Thank you guys for listening so much. This is The Firehouse with Chalabella.
1: Renee.
2: And Pedro.
0: And you guys have some Sicko Mode by Travis Scott coming up featuring Drake. 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

0: John. Yeah. I tried to show. Yeah. Gone on you with the pick and roll. Younger flame here in sickle mode.
1: We'll be back.

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1: Let's

0: Hey guys, you just listened to a song that Renee curated this week, and Renee will be coming on again soon so that we can talk about our surprise segment, which hopefully a lot of you guys will like because a lot of us can relate to it.
1: All I'm saying is, like, what about you? You've competed in sports, so you what? Tell us the pressure on the other side of the sports team thing.
0: What do you mean the pressure on the other side? Like the pressure on me?
1: Yeah, like this pressure from the school of like you can do this, and then you're the athlete. What happens then? Is it like really the intense? You're like, I have to make my school proud.
0: Not really, not for me, because like I wasn't the best. You know, I wasn't the best.
1: Like shot put.
0: So the expectations for me weren't that high.
1: But what if you blew? Did you blow past those expectations, or did you just like?
0: Well, like the first time I did, because I did shot put, which is like basically like throw this ball right in track, and I did that. And like the first time, I got like 20 inches away from me, right? Supposedly is like good, because usually like all of my friends and everything got like 14. Like 10, 16-ish. So, like, I don't know. My coach said that was really good. But then I couldn't go past that. I could only get, like, 18 and, like, around 20. Like, 21. One time I got 21, though. And I'm not going to lie. That was, like, the highest in my meet. And then I got a little, you know, award.
1: Yeah. You got an award.
0: She was proud of me, yeah.
1: What was the award?
0: She was like, okay, Marcella. The award? Mm-hmm. Well, for the farthest thrown.
1: Nice. That's great.
0: For that meet, yeah.
1: That's actually neat, because don't you get it, like, written up? You're like, number one, it's, like, you and your school. You and school. No?
0: No, that wasn't, like, an official.
1: Just a regular meet. Yeah. It's nice if, when you compete with other people, it gets really intense.
0: Yeah, that is cool.
1: Like, oh, man, I can't
0: believe it. It's, like, the adrenaline.
1: Yeah, you're like, oh, who's that? And who's that? Where are they from?
0: And you meet new people, too. Yeah, that's cool.
1: Yeah. What are you doing? Oh, wait. All right, so we're, yeah, coming up to the hour. If you're tuned in and you're asking yourself, what in the world is this? Marcella, tell them a little bit about what this is.
0: This is the firehouse.
1: How long have you been doing the firehouse for?
0: I've been doing it for one year.
1: I think like a year.
0: I think it turned like a year in November.
1: Whoa, I need to get you a cake or something.
0: Whoa.
1: Well, actually, you have something that's better than a cake. It's buttons.
0: Oh my gosh, glow-in-the-dark buttons. They're not even just buttons. They're glow-in-the-dark.
1: So if you're interested in getting some firehouse, like, memorabilia, then you should talk to Chella Bella and be like, yo, give me a button, and she might give you one for free.
0: Maybe.
1: That's the only way you can get one out.
0: Yeah.
1: It's free. But, yeah. So, yeah, do you want to... Maybe we have a couple more tracks? Do we have a couple more tracks?
0: Yeah, we have two more songs.
1: All right.
0: Or three more songs.
1: Yeah, let's hit them.
0: Okay. Thank you guys for listening, Chella Bella.
1: And Renee.
0: 94.9. 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

0: Hey guys, you just listened to A Favor House Atlantic by Coheed and Cambria.
1: Coheed and Cambria. Yeah, those are some big... Sorry. Yep.
0: And before that was Indian Moon by State Radio. So yeah, those are two nice songs. We are at the end of our show for today.
1: And we thank you for listening. Thank you so much for tuning in.
0: 94.9, this is The Firehouse. Thank you for tuning in. And listen to us next week.
1: All right. Bye.

Yo, mira, menor. Give me a bag of ice and some juice from the bodega. Please bring me back my change and don't take off there. I swear to God.

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Very good evening, ladies and gentlemen, and we welcome you to the Village Gate. Now, we present to you a great gentleman of Latin Americana, and it's our contention that the first rhythms came from Africa. In Mr. Santa Maria, we have the pure Afro sound, the feeling, the rhythm, and the swinging feel. And especially live here at the Village Gate, with audience participation, we feel that the musician is even more inspired. And so, ladies and gentlemen, you become part of the scene. And so it's our honor to bring to you Mongo Santa Maria and his band.

A very good evening, ladies and gentlemen, and we welcome you to the Village Gate. Now, we present to you a great gentleman of Latin Americana, and it's our contention that the first rhythms came from Africa. In Mr. Santa Maria, we have the pure Afro sound, the feeling, the rhythm, and the swinging feel. And especially live here at the Village Gate, with audience participation, we feel that the musician is even more inspired. And so, ladies and gentlemen, you become part of the scene. And so it's our honor to bring to you Mongo Santa Maria and his band.

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1: Yes, Tickle, I'm Mikey General, and please, Minister Carly, make you know some of that. 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

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I am Lou Bangers from Mission Hill. 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

the grid. A digital frontier. I tried to picture clusters of information as they move through the computer. What did they look like? Ships, motorcycles. Were the circuits like freeways? I kept dreaming of a world I thought I'd never see. And then, one day,

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1: Yo, my name's Nick. I'm from Revere. I live over there. You know, it's cool. It's all good on the ocean front. 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

0: I've always been the person who wondered what if something new happened.
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0: I've always been the person who wondered if what if something changed my life. 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
1: Who does she think she is? That girl has tangled with the wrong man. No one says no to Gaston.
2: Done right.
1: Dismissed. 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Publicly humiliated. 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
2: More beer?
1: What for? 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
2: Ooh, you? 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
1: Can you do that?
2: My dear sweet child, that's what I do. It's what I live for, to help unfortunate merfolk like yourself. Poor souls with no one else to turn to. I admit that in the past I've been a nasty. They weren't kidding when they called me, well, a witch. But you'll find that nowadays I've mended all my ways, repented, seen the light, and made a switch to yes. And I fortunately know a little magic. It's a talent that I always have possessed. And here lately, please don't laugh, I use it on behalf of the miserable, lonely, and depressed. Pathetic. Poor, unfortunate souls in pain, in need. This one longing to be thinner, that one wants to get the girl, and do I help them? Yes, indeed. Those poor, unfortunate souls, so sad, so true. They come flocking to my cauldron, crying, spell, Ursula, please, and I help them. Yes, I do. Now it's happened once or twice. Someone couldn't pay the price, and I'm afraid I had to rake 'em across the coals. Yes, I've had the odd complaint, but on the whole, I've been a saint to those poor, unfortunate souls. Have we got a deal?
1: If I become human, I'll never be with my father or sisters again.
2: But you'll have your man. Life's full of tough choices, isn't it? Oh, and there is one more thing. We haven't discussed the subject of payment.
3: But I don't have...
2: I'm not asking much. Just a token, really, a trifle. What I want from you is your voice.
1: But without my voice, how can I...
2: You'll have your looks, your pretty face. And don't underestimate the importance of a body language. The men up there don't like a lot of blabber. They think a girl who gossips is a bore. Yet on land it's much preferred for ladies not to say a word. And after all, dear, what is idle prattle for? Come on, they're knucklemen impressed with conversation. Two gentlemen avoid it when they can. But they don't inform and fawn on a lady who's withdrawn. It's she who holds her tongue who gets her man. Come on, you poor unfortunate soul. Go ahead, make your choice. I'm a very busy woman and I haven't got all day. It won't cost much, just your voice. You poor unfortunate soul. It's sad, but true. If you want to cross a bridge, my sweet, you've got to pay the toll. Take a gulp and take a breath and go ahead and sign the scroll.

In every job that must be done, there is an element of fun. You find the fun, and snap! The job's a game. And every

0: Something that I've definitely been grateful for, especially just in my life in general, has been the support from my friends.
1: Gabby is a 16-year-old visual artist slash musician from Revere, Massachusetts.
0: Specifically when I'm just super stressed out or really anxious about something, I know that I have a group and a community that is always there and always supporting me and, you know, helping me express myself in positive ways.
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Santa Claus, huh? 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You're joking. I can't believe my eyes. You're joking me. You gotta be. This can't be the right guy. He's ancient. He's ugly. I don't know which is worse. I might just split a seam now if I don't die laughing first. Mr. Oogie Boogie says there's trouble close at hand. You better pay attention.

0: I'm feeling antsy and I've nothing much to do. 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And don't you know the one thing that would make it work so nice? A roly-poly Santa Claus to add a little spice.
1: Whoa.
2: Now, or you must face the dire consequences. The children are expecting me, so please come to your senses.
0: Ah, you're joking! You're joking! I can't believe my ears! Would someone shot this fella? I'm drowning in my tears. It's funny! I'm laughing! You really are too much. And now, with your permission, I'm going to do my stuff.
2: Well, what are you going to do?
0: I'm going to do the best I can.

0: It's much more fun, I must confess. 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Now let it be just fine.
1: Ladies, be fast, or you will have to answer for this heinous act.
0: Oh, brother, you're something. You put me in a spin. You aren't comprehending the position that you're in. It's hopeless. You're finished. You haven't got a prayer. 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
0: 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Anyone could see that the prince was charming. The only one for me.
1: Was he strong and handsome?
2: Was he big and tall?
0: There's nobody like him. Anywhere at all.
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1: Did he steal a

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3: I'm literally telling you, you will know the difference. If somebody makes you feel good, like, if somebody makes you feel like a better person, they help you grow. That is an extremely good relationship, and you should appreciate it a lot.
2: When folks in a relationship do something, but then they expect something back, to me, that's not as genuine.
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2: Eso veremos después de estos siguientes anuncios.
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1: Talking to folks and friends who will tell you exactly how it feels to enjoy these things live.
4: Maybe be inspired. I felt super inspired.
1: We will also have some artist interviews here and there. So I invite you to listen to Life That's It.
5: L-I-F-E. Life. D-A-S-I-T. That's it.
6: That's it. That's it. That's it. That's it.
7: So we're gonna talk about music, okay? So I know you sing and you sing so pretty, but do you play some instruments?
8: I do. I play in my school rock band and I play keyboards.
9: Y cuando era muy pequeña, cuando tenía como 3 años, le vi tocando la guitarra y dije, pues yo quiero aprender. Y me dijo, vale. Y él, después de 3 días, creo que ya sabía tocar la guitarra.
7: Sí. Wow. Bueno, muchas gracias por colaborar.
10: I play in a band called Pop Rocks, and we actually rehearse. We're kind of like everywhere, and I play guitar. I play guitar, and I play bass, and I also sing for the band also.
9: Sí, yo toco la guitarra desde que tengo 4 años.
7: And what's music for you?
8: Music for me is just total expression of your soul, however you want to do it. Music has no rules, no bounds, and it's just the only way that I can really just do whatever, and it's art automatically, because art is everything.
9: La música es algo que me ayuda a expresar mis emociones en forma de arte bonita sin sentir que estoy hablando demasiado de forma mala.
10: Music is a coping mechanism because I know in the last 5 years the world kind of shut down and all we had was music and whatever people outside of like our families had to say, and I think music is a way to write all those feelings and you know, because all the stuff going on at the time. So I think it was really, really like inspiring to see all these musicians just pop out of the blue now.
8: I've always loved the arts and I've always done the arts, but I think once I started going to more like live shows, I was like, oh, I can't do anything but this. So now this is my thing forever.
7: Yeah. Well, thank you.
1: Y volvimos de nuestros anuncios. 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
12: 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That is stupid.
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13: 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I know. 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
11: Okay.
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This is Tom Curry, and you're tuned in to Jazz from the Top on Zoomix Radio. Am I glad to get back on the air? We're presently in unknown territory with this pandemic, and I'm doing the show from home, where I've been shut in since sometime in March. It seems like forever. As you know, Zoomix is closed due to the fact that it is actually an after-school program that teaches the performing arts to the school children of Boston and the surrounding area. In accordance with the City of Boston School Department, as they shut down, we had to shut down as well. We're trying to open up Zoomix Radio, but I'll be doing new shows from home until we do. We'll eventually get through this disaster, but I'm afraid only when we actually have a vaccine. Our show this week is going to feature two groups of musicians who teamed up to record together for number of sessions. One group actually went on the road for several years, and that was the Jazz Tet. It featured Art Farmer on trumpet and Benny Golson on tenor. They were together for about 3 years as they traveled all over the world in the late 1950s and early 60s. Eventually, they would break up and go their separate ways, and I believe Benny Golson is still alive today. The other group teamed up at Blue Note Records for a number of sessions during that same period, and that was Donald Byrd on trumpet and Pepper Adams on baritone. They also experienced success in their recordings together, but unlike Art Farmer and Benny Golson, they had their separate careers. Each had a separate sound, and we're going to feature the Jazz Tet in the first half of the program and Donald Byrd and Pepper Adams on the second half. We're going to open up the Jazz Tet with Blues March, a number that made them famous, and we will conclude with Wonder Why.

We opened up with Blues March. Art is on trumpet. Curtis Fuller is on trombone. Of course, Benny's on tenor. McCoy Tyner is on piano. Addison Farmer on bass. And Les Humphreys on drums. Recorded February 6, 1960 from Meet the Jazz Tet on Argo Records. We concluded with Wonder Why. This time, joining Art and Benny, we have Tom McIntosh on trombone, Cedar Walton on piano, Tommy Williams on bass, and Albie Tootie Heath on drums. Recorded September 9, 1960 from Big City Sounds on Argo Records.

0: Hi, people. This is J.T. 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
2: For the second set, we're going to open up with a number written by Art Farmer called Farmer's Market. And we will conclude with a beautiful rendition of Whisper Not, one of my favorite ballads.

We opened up with Farmer's Market. Joining Art and Benny Golson, we have Tom McIntosh on trombone, Cedar Walton on piano, Tommy Williams on bass, and Albert Tootie Heath on drums. John Lewis arranged this run. Recorded live at the Birdhouse in Chicago, December 20th, 1961. It's from The Jazz Tet and John Lewis on Argo Records. We concluded with Whisper Not. This time, Art and Benny are joined by Gratian Marqueur III on trombone, Harold Mayburn is on piano, Herbie Lewis on bass, and Ron McCurdy on drums. Recorded on March 2nd, 1962, from the Jazz Tet, Here and Now on Verve Records. Just a reminder, but you're tuned in to 94.9 FM WZMR Zumix Radio. 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Stay safe, everyone. The third and fourth set are going to feature Donald Byrd and Pepper Adams. And we're going to open up with one of their first recordings together called Sudwest Funk. Jackie McLean is on alto. And we will conclude with another favorite ballad of mine, I'm a Fool to Want You.

We opened up with Sudwest Funk. Donald and Pepper Adams, of course, joined by Jackie McLean on alto. Wynton Kelly is on piano, Sam Jones on bass, and Art Taylor on drums. Recorded December 21st, 1958. It's from Off to the Races on Blue Note Records. We concluded with I'm a Fool to Want You, Donald Byrd. This time I'm joined by Herbie Hancock, Butch Warren on bass, and Billy Higgins on drums. Recorded September 21st, 1961 from Royal Flush on Blue Note Records. For the fourth set, we're going to feature a live performance at the Half Note Cafe with Donald Byrd and Pepper Adams, one of my favorite clubs when I lived in New York. And we're going to listen to an extended version of Janine. Thank you.

fourth set featured Janine with Donald Byrd on trumpet, Pepper Adams on baritone, Duke Pearson on piano, Lamont Jackson on bass, and Lex Humphreys on drums, recorded November 10, 1960, at the Half Note Cafe in New York City. It's from Donald Byrd at the Half Note on Blue Note Records. Well, that's the end of our show. I regret that we've been on automation for the past 2 months, but I'm hoping that until we open up, I can provide you with new shows during this pandemic. 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If you have any comments or requests, you can email me. I'll be right here at home at jazzfromthetop@comcast.net. 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So until next week, keep digging those sounds. 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We're back with Blues from Mavic Square, and I'm Tom Curry, with two new releases to feature on the show this week. Good things are coming in, what can I say? We've been doing this lately as the show runs for 2 weeks, so I have to get out what I can when I can. The first set will feature Duke Robillard's, they called it Rhythm and Blues, on Stony Plain Records, and will feature Ronnie Earl's Mercy Me on Stony Plain Records in the fourth set. Duke Robillard, they called it Rhythm and Blues on Stony Plain Records, is a real party session, and I think one of Duke's best released recently. It's up-tempo for the most part, with some ballads thrown in, and I loved it when I played it. Duke Robillard does not disappoint. Never did, never will. Released on March 18th, Duke is joined by Chris Cote on vocals, Bruce Bears on keyboards, Marty Ballou on acoustic and electric bass, Mark Teixeira on drums, Doug James on baritone and tenor sax. Guests, John Hammond on vocals, guitar, and harmonica, Kim Wilson on vocals and harmonica, Sue Foley on vocals and guitar, Sugar Ray Norcia on vocals and keyboards, Mike Flanagan on the B3, Mark Easley on tenor, and Doug Wolverton on trumpet. Mac McCabe is also on keyboards. It's a big cast with a big sound, so let's get it going. We're going to open it up with Here I'm Is. Next up, Homeless Blues, followed by Tell Me Why, and we'll conclude with Trouble in Mind.

thing. I've been everywhere. I bet a $50 bill that I ain't no square. Hear me?

We opened up with Here I'm Is. Chris Cote is on vocals. Next up, Homeless Blues. That featured John Hammond on vocals and guitar. Tell Me Why. Kim Wilson is on vocals and harmonica. Matt McCabe on piano. And Trouble in Mind features Michelle Wilson on vocals. All I can say about this is that it's loaded with just some great music. And if you want a good time and you want to hear some great music, I can't do anything but recommend Duke Robillard's new release. They called it Rhythm and Blues. And it's on Stony Plain Records. Was released March 18th. Hi, this is Tom Curry from Jazz from the Top, and we're moving to a new time on Zoomix Radio, beginning on Sunday, March 6th, from 10 a.m. to 11 a.m. Eastern Standard Time. And the show will run again as it has on Monday afternoon from 1 to 2 p.m. Eastern Standard Time. You can dig some jazz while you're reading the Sunday newspaper. We will continue to play modern jazz from the 1940s right up to the present, so I hope you'll tune us in. The next two sets will feature two female blues artists who have come and gone and should never be forgotten. I fear that due to the number of new releases, Blues Radio may be overlooking playing their material, and that's something I'm determined not to have happen on this show. We're going to feature the late Ruth Brown and Coco Taylor in the next two sets. Ruth Brown is going to be featured in the second set, and we're going to open up with Taking Care of Business. And we'll conclude with Ain't Got Nothing But the Blues.

We open up with Taking Care of Business, Ruth Brown on vocals, Preston Love on tenor, Chuck Norris on guitar, not the movie star, Slim Nortini on keyboards, Olaf Jorgren on bass, and Ali Lundholm on drums, recorded June 25th, 1990.

80 in Sweden. It's from Taking Care of Business on Stockholm Records. We concluded with Ain't Got Nothing But the Blues. This time, Ruth is backed up by Bill Berry on cornet, Herman Riley on tenor, who you heard, Frank Owens on piano, Bobby Forrester on the B3, Rodney Jones on guitar, Al McKibben on bass, and Sherman Ferguson on drums. Recorded August 13, 1991, from Fine and Dandy on Fantasy Records. The one thing that Ruth Brown could do, she could play with blues musicians like she did in the first set, with the first number, and she can play with jazz musicians as she did with the second number. She was just a wonderful, wonderful musician. 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

0: only 4 years young. There ain't nothing I haven't done. I've been a dog and I've been a tomcat. I chased some.
1: This is Tom Curry from Blues from Maverick Square, as we're moving to a new hour beginning on Sunday, March 6th, from 11 a.m. to noon Eastern Standard Time. The show will run again as its regular time on Monday afternoon from 2 to 3 p.m., again on Eastern Standard Time. Enjoy your newspaper with the Blues. We will continue to feature new releases as well as playing blues of the past. I hope you'll join us at this new hour.

first set, we're going to hear Coco Taylor, and she's going to open it up with Hittin' on Me. And we'll conclude with 63-year-old Mama.

We opened up with Hittin' on Me. Joining Coco on vocals, we have Chris Johnson on guitar, Johnny Johnson on piano, Dolph Fowler Jr. on the B3, Kenny Hampton on bass, and Chris T. Johnson on drums. Recorded in 2000 from Royal Blue on Alligator Records. And we concluded with a 63-year-old mama. Nothing like typical Coco Taylor number. This time again, Chris Johnson on guitar, Calvin Vano Loudon on guitar, Jeremiah Africa on keyboards, Jerry Murphy on bass, and Ray Killer Allison on drums. Recorded back in 1993 from Force of Nature on Alligator Records. By the way, Coco Taylor was born Cora Anna Walton on September 28, 1928, in Shelby County, Mississippi. She passed away in 2009. Well, for the fourth set, we have Ronnie Earle and his new release coming out on April 15th that is called Mercy Me on Stony Plain Records. This will be his 14th session for such Stony Plain Records, and no wonder why I have so much of Ronnie Earle. There's a touch of everything on this session, but it's a bit more reflective. And unlike Duke Robillard's new release, which has a down-home tempo material, Ronnie takes this to a new level on his guitar. There is something wonderful and beautiful guitar work from Ronnie on this session, which I really haven't heard before, and certainly reflects the title of the album. Joining Ronnie on guitar, Diane Blue on vocals, Dave Lamina on piano in the B3, Paul Kocharski on bass, and Forrest Padgett on drums. Guest stars will be Anthony Carassi on piano, Mark Early on the baritone sax, Mario Perrette on tenor, Peter Ward on guitar. We're going to open up with Blow Wind Blow, next up Soul Searching, and we'll conclude with Dave's Blues.

0: We open up with Blow, Wind, Blow. That features Diane Blue on vocals, a good up-tempo number. Next up, we do some soul searching, on soul searching, with Ronnie on his guitar. And some just beautiful work on it. We concluded with Dave Blues, where the whole band kicks in. Well, I hope you'll consider this album when it's released. If you like Ronnie Earl, as I do, basically broke in the Boston area back in the 70s, you're going to like this because it's a little different than some of the material he's done in the past. And he actually, I think, plays better than he has in the past on this particular recording. We're featuring Mercy Me on Sony Plain Records. It comes out on April 15th. Well, that's our show for this week. Remember that on Sunday mornings from 11 to noon, that's our regular time, and also Monday afternoon from 2 to 3 p.m. Eastern Standard Time. 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
5: It's Firehouse Wednesday. And you're listening to
4: Henry
5: and Paula.
4: Sama is running a bit late because the trains now, like, no, the trains have, I think the time has gotten worse because, like, because sometimes they'll say, Wonderland is arriving in 2 minutes, and then the next Wonderland train doesn't arrive until, like, 20 minutes.
5: Wow.
4: I don't know what's happening with the buses, the trains and stuff, because I don't know, but...
5: Is it just the blue line or a lot of lines?
4: I'm like, most familiar with the blue line and a little bit of the orange and green line, so... Because I take the blue line the most to get to here, and... I don't know.
5: Mm-hmm. Well, hopefully Sama
4: is okay.
5: And we'll get here soon.
4: Okay. We'll be in...
5: Now we're going to be answering a random question to start the show. You know, that's not a good one.
4: What's the corniest pickup line you know?
5: Oh, I feel like we pulled this one before. Oh, Salma's here.
4: Salma! Oh, my God, guys.
6: Hello.
4: She's here.
5: We're on the air. Salma just walked in.
6: Hello. I'm not late. I'm fashionably late. Get it right.
4: Salma.
5: Mm-hmm.
4: Three.
5: So, we're just doing a check-in question here.
4: Yeah, check-in.
5: But I think we've pulled that one before and nixed it. So let's do another one.
4: Another question.
6: Oh, yeah.
5: Salma, were there delays?
6: Delays?
4: The trains?
5: Oh, the train.
7: Surprisingly, no.
4: Sometimes.
7: But I did see a couple of Moroccan enthusiasts
4: Because sometimes the trains can be really, like...
7: They are really bad, honestly. Sometimes it's like a love-hate relationship most of the time.
4: The blue lines, like, I take the blue lines the most.
7: Yeah, the most common, honestly, more chill. Red line is ancient. The green line
4: I never took
7: tolerable.
4: The red line. The red line is so slow from what I heard.
7: Yeah, it is pretty slow.
5: Isn't the green line the most ancient of all?
7: Is it?
4: No, no. With the green line, it's like hitting every wall it can. Like the squeaking sound.
5: Yeah.
7: Right.
5: It's really bumping and that's around.
4: And that's the way how I get my Dave's Hot Chicken.
7: I love my Dave's Hot Chicken. I always go to either the one in Fenway or the one in, like, downtown. Nearby downtown.
4: Yeah, the closest one that I can get to is going to Green Line on Stewart Street.
7: Mm-hmm.
4: Okay, speaking of food, if you had to eat the same meal at least once a day, what would it be?
5: At least once a day?
7: At least once a day.
4: Yes, at least. If you had to eat the same meal at least once a day, what would it be?
7: I could definitely go for, like, like a chocolate croissant.
5: Those are so good.
7: Loved it. Or some cinnamon. If you've ever heard of it's like this kind of pancakey bread from Morocco. It's really good. And it's like when you dip it in like syrup or like honey or like Nutella. It's like the equivalent of a crepe, basically. Yeah. It's so good. You have to try it. Just like pull up to your nearby Revere Moroccan pastry place, like, I don't know, Casablanca. That's a good place. I love taking my breakfast there, like, once in a blue moon, but I mean, it's so cool. I remember we had there was we were celebrating Morocco's win against what was it?
5: The last win was,
4: I haven't watched the World Cup, so I don't know. No.
5: Who were they? Well, I know they're up against France next.
7: Yeah, they're up against France. My Mbappe off, bro.
4: Steal their baguettes, bro.
7: I'm gonna steal their baguettes. I'm gonna whip them with it.
5: Yeah, no croissants. No croissants.
7: No croissants.
4: No. Croissant.
7: Actually, yeah. I only have a problem with Mbappe. War flashbacks.
5: What about you, Henry? What food would you?
4: Dave's Hot Chicken.
5: I'm okay.
7: I love Dave's Hot Chicken.
4: No, have you tried the mozzarella sticks?
7: No, I haven't. You gotta get me some.
4: They have it. And there's an after dark menu where, like, you can get two do you know the spicy honey no Mike's spicy honey
7: no
4: sauce at Dave's Hot Chicken?
7: Oh, word.
4: There's some mozzarella sticks, but covered in that, like, you know how how like Chili's have the Nashville hot. There's a Mike's Spicy Hot Mozzarella Sticks.
7: I'm gonna really need some Dave's Hot Chicken.
4: I know. Me too.
7: I'm hungry now. Don't make me hungry, dude. I don't have any money.
4: I have like $18 on me.
5: I need to try Dave's Hot Chicken. You guys, last season talked about it a lot.
4: No,
5: this season
4: is
5: coming up again.
4: The mozzarella sticks.
5: But I think
4: I'll be craving them every day. I need it. I need it.
5: I think for me, it's this, like, Lebanese dish called Laban Immo, which is, like, a yogurt with beef, like, meat, like, lamb or beef in it. And it's not, I think, like, hot yogurt dishes are not very common. I don't know if in Moroccan cuisine they cook with yogurt a lot.
7: No, not a lot, actually, but we do cook a lot with olive oil.
5: Olive oil?
7: Olive oil, yeah. And cook carrots, stuff like that. It's usually in a tagine or couscous, ksu, if we want to properly pronounce it. Of course.
5: Nice. Well, shall we get to a few songs and then we'll come back with our segments?
4: Yes. Mm-hmm. Yes!

0: Okay, the songs that were playing were by Fanny Lily and Celeste by Ashanti featuring Ty Dolla $ign.
1: Ooh. Nice.
2: Nice.
1: So what are we talking about in this segment?
2: We're going to talk about, what was that lobster segment called again?
0: We will be talking about summer travels, and in a bit, if we have time,
2: okay,
1: we'll do the lobster claw.
2: Oh, yeah. Okay.
1: Wait, what's the name of the segment? Chucking lobsters.
2: Chucking lobsters in the heart of the ocean?
1: To the ocean of my heart.
2: The ocean of my heart. Okay.
1: Yay! So we're starting with some summer travels.
2: Yes. Wonderful. Summer travels. Who wants to go first?
0: Okay. Last week, I just came back from New York. It was my first time going to New York. We left the 24th and obviously got home on the 1st. We went to, like, Livingston Manor, and it was, like, it's, like, a small town, and where we were at an Airbnb, it was, like, really far away from the far away, like, really

0: deep into the woods. I feel like every time when we go out for family vacation in the summer, it's always somewhere deep in the woods. It was like us and like other family and family friends. So a lot of people in the house.
1: Did you go on hikes? Like what?
0: No, I obviously don't.
1: Do you like being in the woods? Like, if you have to choose, like, big city, ocean, or woods, like, what context do you like best?
0: I don't know. Because last year we went to Maine, and it was also, like, a little bit deep into the woods, but like not too deep. But on the, while we were in New York, there was, like, a river, too. And I didn't go kayaking or anything because I don't trust myself in a kayak after what happened last year. Mm-hmm. Well, I was on a kayak last year, but I was on a tube, and they wanted me to float down the stream. It was like a river, so that I was on my phone, and my tube popped, and I had to climb through the woods and stuff. Go through the woods.
1: Oh, my God.
0: And my foster... My guardian's sister, she also like decided to come with me, and her husband was waiting at like a stop so that he can come pick us up, because in those woods, like, it's also poison ivy too. Mm-hmm. So when we get home, we immediately had to shower.
1: So this summer though, no tubing or kayaking.
0: Yeah, and the rest of the summer, I don't think I'm really like going like anywhere like Arkansas or like I don't know. Who wants to go next?
2: I'll go next. Okay, so I'll talk about my moment when me and my family were out on a road trip in Morocco. Anyway, so we were on the way to this restaurant. I don't know why it was so strangely far. I guess it was like a 2-hour drive, and we had like family over, like, other family over besides, I don't know, whatever. But besides that, during this road trip, me and my siblings were getting a little bit car sick, okay? Wasn't the best, but, I mean, my sister's was horrible. Oh, my God. It was so bad. It was genuinely so bad. We tried opening up the window, stuff like that. But, you know, like, as I'm on, I'm doom scroll maxing on my phone.
1: No.
2: My sister turns her head, and she genuinely throws up the nastiest, like, puddle of puke ever known. Like, genuinely serious. It was that. No, on me! And on top of that, my art bag! I had brought my art bag with me, and it was literally next to me. She puked on it, and I was so disgusted. So genuinely, it was so bad.
0: Kick out of the car.
2: No, because it stunk too. It stunk. No. It reeked. And we were going to a restaurant place.
0: Did you guys go back home?
2: No, bro. Like, we still went there. It was like, dude. But we had suitcases of clothes, so I could naturally. I went ahead, rushed to the back, and when we stopped, I rushed to the back, changed my clothes and stuff like that. But I was still super upset over my art bag. But none of my. But alhamdulillah, thank God, that my stuff was protected. From my Temu art bag was like this tiny little bag, I guess, I got from Temu. Yeah, thankfully it was good enough material to protect a lot of my things.
0: Make her walk to the restaurant and back home.
2: Genuinely, it was so bad. It was disgusting. It was the nastiest thing ever. I genuinely, that was my biggest fear. Anybody throwing up on me was, first of all, I have a phobia for vomit, like puke.
1: Oh, I have a friend that has the same phobia, actually. Like, can't even see it in, like, even seeing it in a film or something will
2: like,
1: be
2: it
1: like.
2: It makes me crumple up every time I hear somebody genuinely, like, spew their guts out on the floor.
0: Or the sound of throwing up, like.
2: That's so bad. And just like the plops of the chunks. It's so bad.
0: It pops back
2: up.
0: It pops back up at you.
2: No, it was directly at me. The plops. No, because it would be worse if it had gotten on my face.
0: Give her up for adoption.
2: I'm getting lightheaded thinking about this and ranting about it. It's that bad.
0: Okay, let's stop.
1: How old was she? Was she like, very little?
2: I estimate, like, maybe, like, 4, 6, five. Yeah, tiny.
1: Was she crying? Was she, like, really upset that she did that?
2: She was just crying at how uncomfortable she was. Aww. I was just upset about about my messed up bag, dude. It was so bad. And my clothes, too. I got them in, like, clearance in Burlington, and I thought they were, like, really good finds, too. Darn Burlington.
0: Okay.
1: Well,
0: what about you, Paula?
1: I also went to New York this summer, like, for July 4th weekend, during the heat wave.
0: Okay.
1: And it was so intense because I wanted to be out walking in the city. And it was impossible.
2: Oh.
1: Impossible with the heat. But
2: it's so impossible. It's impossible to do anything in the heat, especially wearing jeans. As I'm saying, with a denimed out outfit. By the way,
0: I like to wear like baggy jeans.
1: But today's not too bad. Today's a good denim day.
2: It's
1: a day for denim.
2: Yeah, it's a decent day for denim.
1: All right, so shall we go to our next songs, and then we'll be back with lobster.
2: Segment number two. Lobster.
0: Clack, clack, clack. Rock lobster.
2: Clickety clack clack clack.
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0: won't you stop that when I get home?
1: I'm going out, what you mean?
2: Oh yeah, but who?
1: I'm going out, I'm about to leave.
2: And you wearing that?
1: Yeah, I'm grown, not a teen.
2: Who you riding with?
1: I'm about to drive my Lamborghini. I ain't

0: The more you listen to your kids, the closer you'll be. So we asked kids, what do you want your parents to hear?
1: I feel sometimes that I'm not listened to. 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

0: All right, sweet. Are we? Can we hear yourself? Can you hear?
1: Yes.
0: Can you hear
1: so that? We're okay. Back.
0: All right, sweet.
2: I don't know
0: it's
2: if I can hear myself or not. Or it can be
1: yeah. You can turn up.
0: Oh yeah. Turn it up.
1: So, Sama, what were those songs that we just heard?
0: Oh yeah, the songs that you just heard was Igum Eo by Momo. How to Take a Fall by Elliot Smith, and Back and Forth by Kalani featuring Missy Elliott.
1: Yes.
0: And today's segment, and right now segment we're going to talk about is chucking lobsters at the heart of
1: our hearts.
0: Of our hearts. I think so. Yeah.
1: So what is the deal with this? What is the idea of the segment?
2: Like, the lobster claw is like thorns, and the lobster meat is like the rose. Like it could be about like love between. It could be a romantic love, family, friends, animals.
0: Platonic love, any kind of like love. Love has many spectrums. Mm-hmm. What we like to
2: and
0: put
2: it's
0: into.
2: A lover's arc.
0: Oh my god. Okay, who wants to start? Neither? Me? Okay.
2: Yeah.
0: Okay, so I'm going to be talking about how communication is necessary for different type of relationships, especially like how do I say romantic relationships, situationships, what else? Any kind of relationship. If you feel like as if you're not getting you don't know enough about the person, or you want to get to know them more, or like, you know, honestly, in many type of ways, like maybe what they want, stuff like that, or just like basically having like a normal conversation with them, you know, like, but I mean, like, you know, depend on the kind of dynamic that you have. If you have that kind of like special admirable dynamic with just like if you can go like 3 months without talking and then just like reconnect back and just like absolutely go on and on and on and on and on about I gotta stop.
2: No,
1: I think you're making a good point. So like how important communication is.
0: Yeah, especially for those who can't quite read social cues. And also you know, for those who are like neurodivergent, that's very common with people who are neurodivergent, such as myself, and stuff like that. Like you want to keep that kind of like dynamic. If you really really are in I don't know, enamored. Mm-hmm. Enamored with that kind of, enamored. Yeah. Is that really?
1: Yeah.
0: Cuz okay. Enamored. I'm really like looking, I'm like looking at my library of vocab. Just like
1: yeah, when you're enamored with someone, you're like
0: enamored, exactly.
1: Oh,
0: like
1: that,
0: oh my
1: person.
0: God, so pretty. Like, oh my goodness, I love I like them, love them, whatever. Type of thing and stuff. It sounds corny and like just corny, but I mean it's true. I mean, speaking from experience, that it's true. You need communication for different type of relationships, dynamics and stuff like that. It's pretty important. I'm speaking for people who want to discuss that and who want that in a relationship and stuff like that. Yeah, stuff like that, basically.
1: Yeah, it's not, everyone communicates differently, right? Like, sometimes I'm like, well, I'm telling this person this, why can't they?
0: Yeah, like, sometimes conversation styles are very different between both parties. It's like, texting can be really difficult with that person.
1: Yeah.
0: Either they just don't text at all, or they're extremely dry with the responses, or they just, like, talk in a way where you're just like, man, they talk like they're illiterate. That's sometimes how I feel when texting some people. I'm just like, dude. What else? Sometimes communication can be very frustrating, and you might start spiraling, like, what if this person is starting to hate me, like, am I annoying them too much, like, yap, but that's, like, it either depends, like, if that's really how they feel, or that's just their kind of nature of just, like, backing away. I feel like that's some people's problems, like just like backing people away, sort of like a trauma response, or that's just like people just like, I don't know, they're extremely nonchalant to the point where they just seem like they're uninterested in almost everything. I feel like nonchalance is a very
1: It's like a defense mechanism.
0: It's like a defense mechanism, but it's also like a kind of like a way to cover up some things, or that's just like naturally your personality. You're just like nonchalant. You're like chill about everything. That's cool. In my personal preference, I feel like too much nonchalance can really bore me. Honestly, in my opinion, because I'm a very chalant person, mm-hmm. But I mean, sometimes I do tend to tone it down and like, I don't know, during different moods. That's like nature. That's like human nature. All right.
1: Henry, are you ready to share or should I go first?
2: I guess I'll share.
1: Yeah.
2: This one's gonna be like about family, like, yeah. How lobsters versus the meat,
1: the claw or the meat. Yeah. Sometimes it could be a little bit of both.
0: Yeah.
2: It's like how like family would love and care for you, because it's like my mom was like, you know, dealing with like substances, mm-hmm. and like my mom wanted help, and my family my aunt and her husband would like help, and, you know, that's how me and my brother ended up in like foster care, and like they like care for us and stuff, but yet they still like haven't, mm-hmm. like, even though it's been a while since they last contacted me or my brother, or at least our old DCF worker, because our foster parents got custody of us back in February, so they could have at least maybe contacted DCF worker or something. I'm not sure, but it's like if you really love us and stuff, then why don't you like contact us more? Like, I know I can reach out to them, but I feel like they should reach out back. They should reach out to me first, because like I don't want to seem a little like weird or like desperate, but like
0: you feel like their love is like conditional rather than unconditional, or is like,
2: what does that mean?
0: Like their love has a limit,
2: I'm not
0: or something.
2: Sure, because like I don't really felt like I never really gotten along or fit in with my family.
0: You're like the black sheep.
2: Yeah,
0: little black sheep.
2: Cause I was a little bit bored, and I was kind of stalking my aunt's following. She follows Trump. She's Republican, and
0: oh yeah, I feel like we have some of those families who lean more are more conservative.
2: Yeah.
0: And
2: like, I don't know, like, and even my uncle, like my mom's brother, but like, even he hasn't reached out back. And the last time that I saw him, I feel like he was, like, being weird or, like, ignoring. Mm-hmm. I don't know, like, that was also when it was my cousin's birthday. Like, we went to Rhode Island for his birthday. Mm. And that was also when my mom, we still had DCF visits. Well, like, not DCF, but, like, unsupervised visits. Mm. So it would be me, mom, and my brother. We would go to Rhode Island. And, you know, my mom was still struggling with some, not like, I'm probably not allowed just to say that the type of substances.
1: I mean, it's okay. I mean, she's struggling with, like, substance abuse. Yeah.
2: Like, during that time, she was using, like, do you know, like, the canisters to make whipped cream?
0: The canisters?
1: Yeah, like, what are they called?
2: Black gas or something.
1: Oh, okay.
2: Yeah, my mom, she would do that. No, she would go through a lot.
0: Mm-hmm. Yikes.
2: And, I don't know, like...
1: Yeah, it's hard to be in the middle, right, where you're, like, and you see someone's, like, you see moments of someone's love, but you're like, that person is struggling through something.
2: Mm-hmm. I felt like if they really, they probably might not know that, they could still contact us, but
1: I feel like some
0: family just tend to like I don't know, like maybe stray away from like things like that because it's like, oh, that's taboo, it's taboo to talk about, or like taboo to like even go near it, like but I feel like that's sort of the way that they shouldn't like they're not even approaching the situation at all, so that's kind of like messed up in my opinion. I'm sorry they had to go through that.
2: It's okay. I was in eighth grade and my brother was in fifth grade when it all started, when we got put in foster care, and now next year I'm going to be a senior and he's going to be an upcoming freshman, so it's been a lot throughout the years. And
0: yeah,
1: they two are very close.
2: I guess
1: it's hard with siblings.
0: Yeah, it's pretty hard with siblings, of course. I also hate it when like your siblings are like always fighting like every single day. And dude, it's like I promise you, like every single, like the whole house mad. It's like crazy. Mm-hmm. But I mean, it's siblings. What are you to do? They'll grow out of it at some point, I hope.
1: Yeah, so that's, I mean, I guess we've learned the lobster claw and lobster meat thing are sometimes not so simple.
0: Yeah.
1: Like, so simply cut,
0: most of the times it's difficult, depending, yeah. Mm-hmm.
1: But that was our segment, and that was our show for today.
2: Sad how Paul didn't even get a chance to talk.
1: I'll share next time. I have a story.
0: Oh, yeah. I'm truly excited.
2: Oh, yeah.
1: Love for pets.
2: Better. Oh, yeah.
1: All right, everyone. Have a good day. We'll be back next week.
0: Oh, yeah.
2: From China. We'll be back.
0: You're not supposed to be here. I'm here. We'll be back, of course. You'll miss us, like always.
2: I'll miss you, too.
0: You'll miss us. Get back in the box.
2: Okay.
0: Okay.

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The following is a previously recorded episode of The Firehouse. The Firehouse is Zoomix's first daily show. 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We hope you enjoy this episode.

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1: All right. I am Gabby, and I'm here with...
2: Leslie.
1: And we are the new... Actually, the only, the first hostesses for Mondays, for Mondays Firehouse on Zoomix Radio. And I'm very excited, very nervous. How are you feeling, Leslie?
2: I'm feeling good. I just came out of a practice rehearsal, so my hands are very tired, but we're doing well, you know?
1: Oh, yeah.
2: We're here today.
1: This Monday Firehouse is going to be real hot. Leslie and I are both newbies at the radio station. I'm very much a newbie. Not sure about, like, Leslie's experience, but I know that we are both
2: not like to the Firehouse.
1: We're not, like, super old guy pros that are like, oh, I got this. And they're, like, you know, just, like, pressing all the buttons, knowing everything on the board. Yeah. But we will bring you the hottest topics, the coolest of the cool, hip, trendy, funky, fresh East Boston news. And also some mental health tips.
2: Yeah, so stay tuned, guys. Mm-hmm.
1: Monday Firehouse.
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DNA. I just win again, then win again like Wimbledon. I serve. Yeah, that's him again. The sound, the engine in, it's like a bird. You see fireworks and Corvette tires skirt the boulevard. I know how you work. I know just who you are. See, you

0: And we are back. We were just playing some sweet, sweet Panic at the Disco, along with some Kendrick Lamar. And I am Gabby, and we are here together with also
1: Leslie.
0: Yes, Monday Firehouse here on Zoomix Radio 94.9, also online at zoomix.org.
1: Yeah, and so now, for the time you've all been waiting for, we have our segment of the day.
0: Mental health and self-care tips.
1: Yes.
0: Now, this is a segment that we've been fermenting for a while, Leslie.
1: Yeah, so I first came up with this in a brainstorm, but now we are going to put it to work. And today, instead of some tips, we are going to have some, actually not some, a meditation. So sit back, relax, get comfortable, because that is your first step.
0: Yeah.
1: And so, yeah. All right, guys. So today we are going to do a 5-minute breathing meditation. So, yeah.
0: Get ready to. Key to meditation. I saw in a video somewhere, like, you don't really have to sit like crisscross applesauce, you know, do the to achieve the perfect meditation. The main key when it comes to meditating is keeping your back straight and, you
1: Not
0: know,
1: tight.
0: Everything away.
1: Yeah, so you could be seated on a chair or on the floor or on a cushion. Keep your back upright, but not too tight. Hands resting wherever they're comfortable, tongue on the roof of your mouth or wherever it's comfortable. Notice and relax your body. Try to notice the shape of your body, its weight. Let yourself relax and become curious about your body seated here. The sensations it experiences, the touch, the connection with the floor or the chair. Relax any areas of tightness or tension. Just breathe. Tune into your breath. Feel the natural flow of breath in and out. You don't need to do anything to your breath. Not long, not short, just natural. Notice where you feel your breath in your body. It might be in your abdomen. It may be in your chest or throat or in your nostrils. See if you can feel the sensations of breath, one breath at a time. When one breath ends, the next breath begins. Be kind to your wandering mind. Now, as you do this, you might notice that your mind may start to wander. You may start to think about other things. If this happens, it is not a problem.

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1: That was Leslie with her meditation audio. 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And that was just a little bit of a free sample, if you will, of our mental health and self-care segment here. Yes. 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
0: And just if anyone is curious on how to find this meditation for their daily needs, it's on www.mindful.org. So www.mindful.org. And it's a 5-minute breathing exercise, breathing meditation to cultivate mindfulness. It reduces stress, anxiety, and negative emotions to cool yourself down when your temper flares and sharpen your concentration skills.
1: We will also have so many other different tips, other sources and resources for exercise. And it's super important as a segment. And I think, especially in our community and with young teens, stress and issues with mental health and, you know, clarity in the mind are really big and really important. And Leslie and I really just want to bring everything down to a simmer. Keeping mindfulness in your soul and making sure that one is aware of everything that is going on without feeling overwhelmed is what we are here to do. And so through personal anecdotes and resources that we find online, we are here to help you navigate the crazy maze that is this world on Zoomix Radio.
0: All right.
1: Up next, we got some Beyonce, so you can definitely feel some empowerment there.

Just like you, I can't be scared. Just like you, I hope I'm spared. But it's tough love. I know you feel it in the air. Even the babies know it's there. Tough love.

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0: And we're back.
1: Oh,
0: we were just listening to Red Hot Chili Peppers. They were playing Scar Tissue. And before that, we were listening to Selfish Love by Jesse Wave. Yes, that's correct. And we started it off with Superpower by Beyonce. And so...
1: We're back.
0: We're back.
1: We're here. Let's talk about us, you know?
0: Yeah, you guys don't know us yet. So, Gabby, you already asked me how I was doing. How are you doing?
1: This week, I want to say this whole month has been very bizarre, very strange, very cosmic, very, like, I don't know, just, like, a weird week with, like, the weather, you know, pets. Just everything has been wacky. Wacky, strange, suspicious, very sus. Yesterday I went to a techno show that the Hassle was putting on, and I was like, huh, like, here I am at a techno show. I'm here with Emma, where we were folding envelopes and just being like, oh, isn't that cool? We can fold envelopes out of flyers. And so just, like, finding myself in, like, very strange situations and also, like, very weird, melancholy, lumpy situations. This whole month has been very lumpy for me, but what about you, Leslie?
0: I guess pretty, rocky around places, especially with, like, just entering second term of school, of the school year. So, yeah, I've just been struggling to get, like, all those major projects done, a lot of, like, work that I need to finish, and trying to also get in my sleep around there. Yeah. So, like,
1: except for an hour last night.
0: Same.
1: Except for 1 hour.
0: I was same.
1: Maybe I should go to sleep. And then I close my eyes.
0: Next thing you know, beep, beep.
1: It was like,
0: beep,
1: we gotta get out of here. We gotta go to school. And I was like, oh, not again. The cycle never ends.
0: All right. But now that we just recapped on our weeks and our month. So now the next three songs that we are gonna be listening to, one is by Jay-Z. That's going to be our first song. And stay tuned, because later on we will be with our new segment, My Friend Eastie. You know, very, very hip local news about Eastie, our hometown. Yes. All right.
1: Here we go.
0: Here you go, guys.
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0: Yes. And it's time for Gabby's segment of
1: My Friend Easty.
0: Yes.
1: All right. So My Friend Easty is kind of like a spitball idea I threw at Leslie and Brittany, which is someone who's very cool. You guys don't know her yet.
0: She's
1: maybe
0: very,
1: you do. Who
0: she's
1: knows?
0: A sweetheart.
1: Who are you? Who is listening
0: she's
1: right now?
0: She's the biggest sweetheart of ZoomX. One of the biggest sweethearts.
1: Renee's shaking in his boots. Anyway. We kind of pitched this idea of creating a more chill way to, you know, blast community news and local news out there. And so if any local business owners or people, you know, that have been of influence in East Boston want to come on down and, you know, record a couple sound bites. Leslie's like flailing her arms around the studio. We're going to cause a fire in this firehouse. If you want to produce a couple sound bites and tell us about what you're about, who you're doing, what's up, what's cool, what's good with East Boston, My Friend Easty, we'd love to put it here on the show and talk a bit about it. And this segment is very much based on you, the listener, you, the community member, and what is happening around Easty. I think, you know, putting news out there and putting just community information out there in the world through radio or through any media is very important, and we can do that via My Friend Easty. You know, on this Monday morning, a lot of people are like, I hate Mondays. I hate work. But here at ZoomX Radio and at the Firehouse, we just want to let you know
0: we
1: that
0: love
1: Mondays are amazing. Oh, yeah. Mondays are so gelling. So
0: hey.
1: Such a vibe here at the Firehouse on Mondays. So please make sure to stay tuned.
0: Hey, Gabby. Quick question. What are you doing for Halloween?
1: For Halloween, I have... Honestly, no one is answering any of the group chats that I am in, and it's very much making me sad. This year, for some reason, I'm not very much in the Halloween-y spirit, so, like...
0: Halloween.
1: I've been very lukewarm about Halloween, which is terrible, because Halloween is amazing and special and grand and warm and heartwarming and everything, but yeah, no one's answering my group chat, you know, requests, and I'm like, what are we doing? What's up? But... We have, or maybe had, because we're having some flakers, but we did have a Spice Girls costume planned for tomorrow at school. Maybe sort of excited for it. I'm Scary Spice. No, not Scary Spice. Which one's the one that's like crossing her arms, wearing all black? Posh Spice? I am Posh Spice. So gotta pull out the black fit and makeup. What about you, Leslie? What are you doing for Halloween?
0: I'm not doing anything. I don't do Halloween.
1: No!
0: I'm sorry.
1: Like,
0: but
1: she's only...
0: I have a lot of homework tomorrow.
1: That's
0: I still got
1: scary.
0: School.
1: That's scary. That's
0: yeah,
1: like
0: it's the scariest thing of all. Well, we have one last song for you guys.
1: Final closer.
0: And it's My Chemical Romance by the Teenage... Wait, no.
1: No, it's something by My Chemical Romance.
0: It's Teenagers by My Chemical Romance.
1: Doesn't it have a bad word in it? Did they clean it up?
0: Yes.
1: Okay.
0: We always clean our stuff.
1: Always clean up at ZoomX or anything.
0: Yes.
1: 94.9.
0: So, here you guys go. Enjoy the music.
1: Goodbye. Happy Halloween. They're gonna

0: So, hey guys, we're back and we just couldn't wait to say goodbye. Aww. Honestly, our hearts were crying at the sight of having to go. So we just wanted to say a special
1: drive well, be safe, you know?
0: Yeah,
1: be safe. You know, you should like plug the aux cord in, listen to your favorite song. You know, blast it, scream, think about life, ponder, reflect on who you are and what you want to be and your aspirations in your life. Because here at Zoomix Radio, we promote self-love, self-care.
0: Yes. And with Gabby's always with our motivational speeches. Yes, and we love her for that.
1: It's going to be like motivational radio station.
0: Yes, no. This is going to be our very much so self-love, self-care, all about you guys and just making sure that you guys are happy.
1: Oh, yeah.
0: That type of show. And we are happy to be your hosts, you know. So, yeah, you guys have been listening to The Firehouse, a daily show hosted by
1: It's been hosted by two dogs. Actually, we are not people. We don't know how to handle the controls. You know, that's how it is.
0: So
1: next song is we'll put the dogs out.
0: So my name is Leslie.
1: My name is Gabby.
0: And this has been Firehouse.
1: Goodbye. Or maybe not. Tune in next week.
0: Yeah.

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0: I always tell people it's like improv, trip hop, psych rock, everything. 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
1: I think we all sort of have our own idea of what it is, because I think it's more like death metal, like Mahavishnu Orchestra, like 70s Miles, like acid rock jazz.
2: Yeah, and I don't know. I think I can't categorize it. I don't know, prog-ish? Kind of progressive, I guess.
1: We don't like labels.
2: I don't know.
0: It's made up, is what it is.
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2: 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And we are on! Hello, everyone!
3: Hi, guys.
2: Hello. Today we have a very awesome and special guest. Clap it up, you guys. And we have... Wait,
3: who is our guest, guys?
2: Who is our guest? Today we have an interview with our Massachusetts Senator, State Senator, Lydia Edwards. Welcome!
4: Thank you, Lydia.
2: And we also have another special guest. Would you like to introduce yourself?
5: Hi, everyone. My name is Victor. I'm a staffer with the Senator.
2: Yes. Ooh, nice. And we will be having an awesome, fun time asking Lydia a few questions. But first, we got to check in, you guys. On a scale from 1 to 10, and we will be picking out a random question from this box.
4: Ooh, nice.
2: Are we so excited?
4: Excited.
3: I'm so excited, guys. Like,
2: ready,
3: what?
2: All right, someone told me to stop.
4: Stop.
2: Okay. So this one. Ready? So, if you had 1 hour to prepare to prepare a stand-up comedy bit, could you do it?
4: Oh, that's a good question.
3: Low-key? I guess I can go first.
2: Okay, go ahead.
3: Okay, hi, my name is Isabella. I'm feeling like an 8. I'm feeling pretty good. I'm just a little tired, but yeah, I'm feeling pretty good. And I feel like, no, I would not be prepared because I have really bad stage fright and I can't, like, say jokes in front of people. I don't know why. But yeah, I don't know. And I just personally think I'm not that funny to do stand-up comedy. So, I don't know. I can't, like, think of questions out of my head. Because you know how they can just, like, think of something and it's really funny? I can't do that, guys. So, I'm going to say, no, that's not enough time to prepare myself. But, yeah.
4: Which way do you want to pass it?
3: I think I'm going to pass it this way, but not.
4: Ah.
3: Fast
4: one.
3: Yeah.
4: All right, let's do this. So, yeah, my name is Vedant. Once again, kind of like Isabella, feeling like a 8 today. Today is my day off from work at Eastie Farm, so feeling pretty nice. Me, my mom, my grandfather went to Fenwell Hall today. Pretty cool. So, yeah. And for the check-in question, I feel like, I don't know, I think a lot of funny stuff has happened in my life. And I feel like I've seen a bunch of stand-up comedy, like on Netflix and Prime Video as well. So I'd say I think I've seen enough of it, and I think enough incidents have happened in my life that I'd be able to recall enough of it to, like, put together a show on, like, short notice as well. And I feel like I've acted on stage quite a bit as well, so I think I could do it. I don't want to be too overconfident, though.
3: Yeah.
4: You expect these things to go well, and sometimes they don't always go according to plan, but I feel confident in myself. I feel like I could do it. I think I feel confident enough in my theater skills. Yeah. So, yeah. Over to you, Senator.
6: Okay. I would say I feel like an 8 or 9, but I know deep down inside I'm probably like a 5 or 4 because I only got 4 hours of sleep last night.
3: Oh my God.
6: Yes. We were up in the state house working really hard on passing a bill and debating on the floor and doing all stuff like that, and I didn't get home till like 1:30, and then I like to work out at Eastie at the CrossFit gym, and they have like a 5:45 class, so gotta get up early.
2: Good morning.
6: But in terms of, like, could I do it? Yeah, I can do it. I'm a politician, so I'm like, I always have to write speeches and come up with comments and things like that very quickly. You got to kind of read a room very quickly. Mm-hmm. So I think I can do it. Would I be funny? I don't know. I make myself laugh. Yeah. I have a great time. I can't speak for the audience, but I'd be all right, you know?
2: Mm-hmm. That was funny. Well, on a scale from 1 to 10, I would have to say I'm feeling like a nice 9. I had a fun time today, you guys. It was my friend's birthday, so we went out for Chipotle. Just a cute little time. And for the question, I feel like I would be able to. I make myself laugh. Yeah. I make other people laugh. I feel like I have a great time. And if I'm having a nice time, that's all that matters.
6: Exactly.
2: Right. Oh, yeah. Even though it's like 1 hour to prepare, I know I'm going to be so stressed over it. I'm like, oh my God, I can't do this. And then once I get on stage, I'm like, hey, you guys, what is up? We're going to be laughing it up. Laughing it up the whole time.
4: Another thing I'm curious about is also how many people would like this, the whole like the thing have? Because I know there's like some stand-up comedy where you're performing for like thousands of people.
2: Exactly.
4: There's another stand-up comedy thing where like you're known in a club and like sitting on a chair and like speaking to the microphone. So
3: yeah, I feel like
4: that's definitely a factor as well.
6: Yeah, that's true.
2: Mm-hmm. Oh, that's fun. Well, pass it on to you.
7: Hey everyone, this is Paola. Feeling like maybe like a 6. Or 7. And I don't think I could do it in an hour, honestly. I like to take time with writing, like a script, like scripts and stuff like that. I think it would be very, very hard. And, but I think I would still do it. And I would, you know, some people will always find us funny. I don't know. There's always someone out there for everyone's sense of humor. So I believe that.
8: You know, I think I'm feeling probably like a 20 out of 10 today.
3: Oh, yes.
8: It's a Friday. A lot to be happy about. We were at a coffee hour in Winthrop just before this, and the senator had around 20 people come. It was some fantastic conversations. We got through a lot of topics, especially going through in the State House. And when we have good conversations, it's a good day. So 20 out of 10. And I think I could just do like a live stream for an hour, and I think it would be pretty funny. I'd hope so.
3: Yeah.
8: Your confidence is exuding, and I'm feeling confident just hearing how confident you are in it. And I think, I would hope so. I would hope some people would find a giggle or two.
3: Yeah, that's nice. And guys, you guys make my answer seem kind of bad. Like, I guess. Okay, look at the girl with no confidence. Like, guys,
2: I guess. I think it's like Madonna. He, like, threw on this, like, stream of confidence where everybody was like, you know what? Yeah.
3: I guess we don't. Yeah. Trying to make me look bad. Trying to make me look bad.
2: Thanks for that.
9: Well, after a few songs, we will be back with our other questions, but we will see you guys in a few.
3: Bye, guys. See you guys later.
2: Bye.

0: So I grew up in various locations. I was born in Florida. Then we moved to England.
1: Oh.
0: Because my mom was in the Air Force. And so I was a military brat. So I remember England. I remember coming to the United States and being like, wow, I'm in the United States. I'm from this country. Oh, my goodness. And I would talk, and people would look at me strange. And I'm like, I don't understand why they're looking at me strange.
1: You had a total British accent.
0: I had a total British accent.
1: Oh, my God.
0: And
1: wow.
0: Some people thought I was from Jamaica or something. And I was like, no, no, I'm from here. And they're like, sure you are, kid. We went up to a very small town area in Michigan in the Upper Peninsula, which is like by Canada, the part that we were in, the second part. Grew up. It's beautiful to be a child out there. It's like amazing outdoors. It was a tiny little town, about 2,000 people. My sister and I are a set of twins, and we were like the only black kids in our school, so we kind of stuck out a little bit. But it was a great place. I go back every year.
1: Oh, that's so nice.
2: That's so nice.
1: That's really cool.
2: Field trip, you guys.
0: Field trip to the UP.
1: How long did you live in England for?
0: I want to say 4 years.
1: Oh, wow. Okay. Oh, wow. So you moved there when you were a baby, and then you came?
0: Like 3 or 4.
1: Oh, okay.
0: And got here like 8 or 9.
1: Okay, okay.
0: So the accent was strong.
1: Okay, definitely. That's nice, though. I think since, like, when you're younger, like, you pick up on accents more.
0: Yeah.
1: Like, you pick up a language if you're, like,
2: especially
1: living somewhere.
2: Especially since it's, like, early talking age.
1: Yeah, definitely.
0: Alphabet, yeah. That, you know, like learning how to count and learn the alphabet while you're there.
1: Yeah.
2: Do you still hear your accent sometimes, like, just, like, talking? Like, do you just peep it sometimes? Like,
0: When I went back to England, I was an undergrad, and they had, like, did a semester exchange. Mm-hmm. And so I went to University of Westminster for a semester. Mm-hmm. And as I was there, my classmates who were from England were, mm-hmm. like, what's wrong with, like, or not what's wrong, but, like, you're from America, but you sound pretty
2: British
0: sometimes. And I was like, oh, well, that's probably because I learned how to read and write here. So
1: So
0: they said it, not me. Like, they say it came out. I don't know.
1: Yeah.
2: Oh, fun.
1: That's really nice. Wow.
3: Do you ever just, like, drive on the wrong side of the road?
0: No. I promise you. Yeah. Nope.
2: Oh, wow.
0: Mm-mm.
2: Well, moving on to our second question. How did growing up in a military household shape you?
0: I loved it. I will tell you, when you're on a military, not just household, but we lived in a military base.
3: Mm-hmm. Oh.
0: So it was really nice in that, like, everybody from every single background lived on my street.
2: Mm.
0: And housing is, like, just, you're just told you're going to live here. These are your neighbors. So there's no, like, clickiness,
2: right.
0: You know? You don't have to worry about, like, people, like, not liking or whatever. You don't have a choice. That's where you're going to live. But it worked out for me as a kid because I had friends from all backgrounds and heard so many different languages. And I loved to eat. And their moms loved to cook. So I would just go in and out, and we would just do that. I felt very safe on that base.
2: Oh.
0: But every, like, 3-4 years, there's a whole new set of new friends because their parents are moving.
2: Oh, yeah.
0: Which for a lot of people can be really difficult. But I have really learned, I think, how to, like, bloom where I'm planted.
3: Mm-hmm.
0: And so, like, being comfortable in a room where I don't know anybody, it's fine.
2: Right.
0: Like, I don't know, and that helps in politics, right?
2: Like, it's easy to adapt.
0: Right. That's it.
2: Yeah.
0: Yeah. Being able to adapt really quickly.
3: That's just what I was about to say as well. And, like, being able to understand the backgrounds of which people come from. Like, I'm sure, like, you, as a state senator from East Boston, your constituents are already, like, a very diverse background,
0: mm-hmm.
3: as well, right?
0: Yeah.
3: So that, I assume that definitely helps you when you're at, you know, these coffee hours and at these other events engaging with constituents and people living in East Boston.
0: Yeah, all different backgrounds. And I'm comfortable with just a lot of diversity. I'm just comfortable. Yeah. People aren't, you know. I don't know.
2: That's so fun.
0: I think it helps.
2: Yeah, definitely. Well, we're going to go to our last question, and then we'll go on another break.
1: Okay.
2: All right, Issa, that's you.
1: Okay, so we heard that you're a twin sister, since you mentioned before, and I have a twin as well.
0: Awesome.
1: Yes. Are you guys identical, and how is it growing up with a twin?
0: We don't know what we are. We took test after test after test, and we came out fraternal. We came out identical. And we think we're, like, there's a third set of twins, kind of, that's, like, a half identical. So, like, we have really cool.

0: weird things like sympathy pains when we were growing up. So I would be in surgery and my sister would grab her knee and she'd start crying. And even though she's in the waiting room, we broke the same bones. We tore the same ligaments. I'm left-handed, she's right-handed, but it didn't matter. We had a secret language growing up. Twins sometimes develop that, like, a way of communicating with each other. So, and, you know, it was like, it, growing up as a twin, you have, first of all, like, you know, I've been called, her name is Erica, so, like, I answer to Erica now, too. Someone's messed up again, so that's one thing you learn to answer to, not your name, because someone doesn't, like, people don't know your name, or they confuse you. And I think, like, it's really fun if you, like, you know, we didn't fight often, but when we did, it was just, like, fighting, like, someone your exact same height and weight and everything like that. Yeah. There's no advantage, right?
1: So, like, you're fighting yourself.
0: Exactly. Yeah.
2: I'm talking to you.
0: So that was kind of cool, too. But it does help, like, in terms of now, like, when we're, I'll, like, put on a dress and be like, oh, my God, it fits us. And I can, like, send her a cop, like, the color that I know she likes. And so it's really, it's kind of nice to have and grow up as a twin. Yeah, so I really enjoyed it.
1: Oh, that's so fun.
3: That's really cute.
1: It makes me so sad that I'm an only child. Like, hearing other, like, not only twins, but, like, siblings in general. Like, oh, that's so cool.
0: You're just going to have a chosen family. Yeah. Like, that's all.
1: I want twins. You guys, I want twins.
0: Sorry.
3: I just have a quick question before we end and go to our next break. Did you fight with your sister a lot growing up?
0: No, actually, really? We didn't. Because I would say, like, we're actually pretty close. And, like, just, I don't know, like, there was so much stuff we would do. We would be playing basketball, we would be busy. I ended up doing band, she ended up doing, like, art. Like, we just do different stuff, so we didn't really fight.
3: Oh, that's nice, though. Nice. I can't really relate to that, but, like, No, go ahead, but not. Wait,
2: has your sister ever, like, walked down the street and then some random person comes up to her and like, oh, you're Senator Lydia Edwards, right? Does she live in Boston?
0: She doesn't. So it's funny, because when we go into each other's world, we call it, like, we either forget to tell somebody that my twins here. So my sister's a college professor. Wow. And so I went to her campus to go visit her, and I just was walking like a normal person does on the campus. And like, I was just like, got to her, and like, by the time I got to her, she had all these text messages like, what, are you mad at me? Like, you didn't even look at me, professor. Like, what's going on? Oh, like, I'm sorry, I'm late. Like, you didn't even say hello. I was just waving at you, and I didn't, you know, I don't know. So that happens. Like, her students were like, what's going on? And then the same thing happens here. I got text messages, and I knew she was in the North End, which is part of my district, because people were like, so, we got a little beef? Like, what's going on? Oh. I said hi to you, and you just were like, hi. You know, like, but I mean, they're total strangers to her. Right. They're total strangers to me. So that, I would say, yes, that happened.
2: You know, these movies about, like, there's two twins, and then they swap places one day.
3: Oh my God, like the Parent Trap.
1: Have you guys ever done that?
0: Not on purpose. We apparently went to the bathroom at the same time as kids, and when we went, I came back first, and her teacher was like literally pulling me into her classroom, and I'm like, no, I'm not your student. She's like, get in here, stop playing, we need to get to, you know, we need to do all this stuff. And my teacher comes out, and so then they're like, wait a second. Like, and so they're like, so we didn't mean to, but we have been confused enough that teachers have been like, you know, wrong class.
1: Okay. Oh, wow.
2: That is so funny. Yeah. Man, I'm kind of jealous. I don't have a twin now.
1: You guys, we all need twins now.
0: Everyone needs a twin.
1: Well, we'll be right back with some more awesome questions. See you guys in a few.
3: Bye.

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0: Hello, everybody. Hi. We are back on the air. New person on the board. We got Vedant here. And the songs that you have just listened to are The Lone Star State by Blessing Jolie and Breathe by Dua Saleh.
1: Jamming out.
0: So in case you weren't here before the break, we got State Senator Lydia Edwards here in the studio for our for an interview. And we're just going to keep asking some more questions like we did before the break. So, yeah, take it away, Issa.
2: Okay, I'm going to be asking you another question. In what ways is grassroots organizing and action more effective than the same kind of work at a policy level?
3: Oh, I don't know more effective, but certainly they if it's done right, it complements the right. So the grassroots oftentimes can respond and understand what's going on at the community level, and so you know if you're not careful as like a policymaker. If you make policy without the activists and without like the grassroots, then you're going to make a really nice, pretty piece of paper, but you may not write something that actually impacts somebody's life or responds to the problems. So they really complement each other. Like when activism comes to the state house and folks from Eastie or different organizations come in and tell their story to me, I'll usually be like, yeah, we should do that. But then I really am like, okay, no, we need to do it this way. And we need to make sure it's this way and this way. And then oftentimes I take the draft and give it to them and be like, what do you think of this? So I think they complement each other. I don't know if it's more effective, but one like a policymaker, a good one, doesn't exist without the activists.
2: Okay. Yeah, definitely.
0: And another follow-up to that, I've always heard that, like, the more that, like, let's say you can call your legislator about a certain issue or a certain bill that you want them to focus on or like vote in favor of or vote against. And I've always heard like there's a certain number of calls that you need to make to a legislator in order to like get them to take a stance or in order to get them to take a stance on that issue of like the people that are calling in. So like in your case, how many calls would you say, like let's say like 15 or like I called, asking you to oppose a certain bill and like 15 other people called asking you to oppose that same bill. Is that enough to get you to oppose that bill or would, is there a lesser number for that or a larger number for that?
3: I usually don't count the calls. I usually want to know why.
0: Oh.
3: So like it could be one call that just blows my mind. Like, oh my gosh, I didn't know it did that to you or did that to the community. So it doesn't have to be like a lot of calls. Sometimes having a lot of calls means that, what I thought was not an issue for my community actually is one. So that really helps to highlight that that's a problem or something. But it's not a matter of like, oh, 20 calls, got to do something. It's really a matter of like why and who they're really trying to protect and who's really being hurt by whatever the policy is if they're in opposition.
0: Yeah, I guess it's a combination of both quantity and the quality of the arguments that these people are making as well in their asks.
3: Yeah, so, yeah. I would say that.
0: It's pretty cool.
3: Yeah.
0: All right, well, on to the next question. So I'm aware, like, there's Massachusetts is a bicameral legislature. There's a Senate and a House of Representatives. And you're the state senator for East Boston. But the state representative for East Boston, Adrian Madero, I'm sure you work with him a lot as well, right?
3: Of course, yeah.
0: So this question is kind of a little bit about that. How do you stay aligned with state rep for East Boston, Adrian Madero, in your work and your policy priorities?
3: Yeah. We text each other all the time. I mean, we'll text each other from the floor.
2: Yeah.
3: Obviously, we see each other in the community all the time at different events, but like it's literally just constantly texting each other. And I'm lucky that like we're actually friends. So before I was elected and before he was elected, we knew each other and got along. And then he got elected, and then 2 years later, I got elected, and we stay like communicating and getting along with each other and supporting each other. So
2: that's really
0: so cool.
3: Yeah.
0: Do you know like other like Senate and representative like partnerships that are as strong, stronger?
3: We're the best. I'm just kidding. I don't know. I mean, we're the best. But no, I mean, EC should know that, like, me, Adrienne, Gigi, who's the city councilor. Who was my chief of staff and worked in my staff. So then I left the city council and Gigi came on as a city councilor. Like, but she worked on my campaign. She worked on Adrienne's campaign. We're all really close and supportive of each other.
2: That's really nice.
3: I will say that that's where we're really lucky in EC.
0: It's also so cool how, like, small the legislative world is as well. Like, Roberto Gomez, who, like, used to work at EC Farm, he later became, like, the mayor's liaison, and now he's chief of staff for Adrienne Monroe. Like, I saw him in this position, and then a few months later, I was like, what? You're now the what? It just blew my mind. And I was like, wow. So
2: that's really nice.
0: It's so cool how that's all connected.
3: It is. It is.
1: Just best friends. Just best friends working together.
3: We get lucky that way.
0: I guess we'll ask one more question here, and then we'll go to break, so,
2: Yes, and that will be my turn again. Can you tell us a little, can you tell us about something that you're working on currently, or that is high priority right now to you?
3: There's a lot of things, but let me think of a couple. Right now, we are working on, well, we're ending the session, and a couple things that I'm really excited about is continually to be in the community and doing service. And so one of the services we provide or try to do is eviction record sealing. So we'll host a workshop, and if you've been to court for, you know, if you've been evicted and, you know, you have a record, I passed a bill about 2 years ago, no, a year ago, that allows you to seal your record. And that helps a lot of people with their credit. It gives them the second chance, the second, like, that needs to be behind you. And so we set them up in multiple languages, and we'll just host a workshop. And we have lawyers come in, we have tons of food, and we have babysitting, and community just comes in and just seals that record. Or sometimes they'll seal if they have a criminal record too. They've done their time, they've done whatever. I really believe in second chances. I really believe that people aren't the worst moment that ever happened in them, in their lives. And I want to make sure that I just don't pass laws, but I actually am part of helping to implement them. So that's something I'm very passionate about. So.
0: I like that. That hit the feels.
1: I
3: love it.
2: Yeah, that's so nice. Wow.
1: Like, it's just not only, like, second chances, but, like, you're able also to help out community people who, like, weren't able to, like, put themselves in the right spot at that moment. Like, maybe a nut might be like, oh yeah, it happened because I was a bad renter or a bad person or something, but it's just like,
3: or I lost my job.
1: Exactly.
3: Or there was a pandemic. Or there's this, I got a divorce. Or there's a lot of things that happen in people's lives that can make you financially insecure. And we should definitely be working on making sure the rents are going down. But in as much as, you know, people get an eviction record, it takes 2 seconds. A landlord files against you. That's the record. And even if you, like, moved out or if you paid, the record was public and permanent.
1: Right.
3: So this law allows you to help seal it and move on.
1: Oh, that's so nice.
2: That's really nice.
1: I love it.
2: Yeah, that's really nice.
1: I love it.
0: And, sorry, another thing. I remember there was a bill filed by Adrienne Motter as well, I think in January, about, like, ICE presence by courthouses. Like, protecting, I think it was, like, an act protecting the courts of the Commonwealth. So how's that one going?
3: That's one of the perfect examples of me and Adrienne working together.
0: Nice.
3: Because it was my bill. And I wrote it. And Adrienne was like, give me that. And I'm like, here, yes, you do it in the House. And we did it together. And we expected to become law.
0: Yeah.
3: So that's me and Adrienne. That's how we do. You know, it's just like, or he'll have something over. And I'm like, what are you doing? Oh, you're doing pretty easy. Give it to me. And so, like, that's we work really well together. But I have to say I have 5 reps. Because I'm a state senator, I have the 3 different cities. So shout out to Jess and Jeff and Aaron and Jay.
0: Jess, Jeff, Aaron, Jay, and Aaron.
1: Adrienne.
3: So, like, they're awesome. Yes.
4: And in your term right now, you have another year. Is that right?
3: I'm finishing this year, and mm-hmm. I'm up for re-election now, but I don't have an opponent. So, ooh. And then when I come back, I'll have 2 years, and we swear in January and do another 2 years.
1: Mm-hmm. Oh, wow.
0: Good luck in your re-election campaign.
3: Thank you. It's me versus the blanks. Let's go.
0: Yes.
3: So far, so good. I think I'm going to pull this one out.
0: I think you have the lead.
3: I think so.
4: I think she might be the lead, guys. Yeah. Do you have any big goals for, like, the remainder of your this term?
3: Yeah, actually, so I was housing chair before, and now I'm chair of judiciary, which is, like, the largest committee. And we deal with crimes. We deal with time on the crimes, what should be a crime, like certain things, like certain drugs, whether they should be illegal or not, or legalized, and we deal with all sorts of stuff. And I've been getting more and more into the court systems, and I'm like, huh, there's this new kind of court that's just for young people. Oh, wow. You know, I love second chances, right? And it's following the science of, like, the brain, and that, you know, the brain isn't mm-hmm. fully developed until 25. Yeah. And so it's like a specialty court is what we call it for emerging adults. Mm-hmm. And it's for people who are 18 to 25. And so, like, younger than that is in juvenile. Mm-hmm. Yeah. But are you really going to say that someone who is, like, seven, like, committed, like, made a mistake, and we'll say that. Mm-hmm. We're not going to say committed a crime. Made a mistake. And they were 18 in one day.
4: Right.
3: And they're going to be in a whole different court system than someone who is 17.
1: And 9 months.
3: And, like, 11 months yeah. and, like,
0: we're
3: 30 days. Like, yeah, right. They were, you know, right the day before their 18th birthday. And so I think this provides that in between. And so this whole fall is I'm going to go watch these courts. I'm going to go meet the folks and participants in those courts.
4: Oh, wow.
3: I want to go around the country to see other kinds of courts.
0: Wow.
3: I want to do, I really believe in deep research and restorative justice. Mm-hmm. And I really think our court systems should be dedicated to restoring justice, not just punishment.
4: Mm-hmm.
3: Not just you messed up, you go to jail.
0: I guess.
1: Because sometimes jail doesn't really fix everything. Like, people will go to jail and, like, sure, they did a bad crime, but then they'll go be released or something and do it again.
3: Yeah.
1: Like, I feel like jail doesn't always fix everything. And what you're saying is so cool. Like,
3: I just believe, again, people make horrible mistakes.
4: Yeah.
3: People do some stupid things.
4: Yeah.
3: But I just don't throw away people.
4: Right.
0: I guess it goes back to, like, how the U.S.'s mass incarceration rate is, like, mm-hmm. one of the highest mm-hmm. in the world. It's because
3: exactly.
0: of that court system.
4: Yeah. Yeah.
3: So. It is. And it's, I think if we're going to have a system, it should be one that is dedicated to restorative justice.
4: Mm-hmm.
3: That doesn't mean people don't get held accountable.
4: Right.
3: Like, you did something stupid, you should have to pay back whatever you stole. You
4: yeah.
3: should have to do certain things. You've done something bad. That being said, if I'm thinking beyond your one moment of bad decision making and think about, like, what good is it to society to just throw you away? It's not. Like, for all I know, like, there are people who are thrown away who could have been excellent doctors and mm-hmm. surgeons and youth organizers and teachers. They just are never allowed to have that chance to become that,
4: right.
3: despite how, you know, like,
4: exactly.
3: I just don't buy that, especially the younger they are. So this kind of perspective, you know, I am really I get geeked out about things. I like policy
0: yeah.
3: and I like to go and see how it's working. So that's what I'm going to do.
1: That's so nice.
3: That's part of my job, I think. I think part of my job is to like do the research while you can.
4: Yeah.
1: That's so nice.
4: That's really, really nice.
0: All right.
4: Wow.
0: Well, unfortunately, we gotta cut this segment short here because otherwise we'll be here all night. So yeah, we're gonna go to a song break and then the interview shall continue. So
4: ooh,
0: don't go anywhere.
4: Yes.
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4: Yes, definitely.

0: I'm bored.
1: Maybe there's an art show somewhere?
2: I haven't been to a play in forever.
3: What movie should I see?
1: Nah, maybe we just let the algorithm wash us away into the abyss of predetermined media.
4: Whoa, guys, take a second and think. This is your life, your time. Why not spend it doing things you want to do?
2: Oh?
0: Huh?
4: Want to get real reviews of what's going on in the Boston film, art, and play scene?
2: We have a scene.
4: Yes! And you can hear all about what art and movies to check out on Life That's It.
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11: And we are back.
2: Hey, guys.
11: Hello. All right. So we got to do this quick. So the song that we just listened to was Arepas de Arroz by the New Swing Sextet.
2: Putting that on my playlist immediately.
11: Nice. All right. So final segment of the interview. So far, it's been really, really great, Senator. So thank you once again so much
2: thank
11: for doing
2: so
11: this.
2: Thank you so much.
3: Having a good time.
2: Yay.
11: Over to you, Kiki.
3: All right. So the seventh question is from me. What do you like to do on Sundays? Take us through a nice Sunday day. From 12 a.m. to 12 p.m.
12: I usually go to church at Sacred Heart here in East Boston.
3: Yes.
12: Either the 8:30 one or there's like a 10 o'clock one and they give like Cane's Donuts afterwards.
2: Ooh.
12: So I go with Loki. But I'm just saying they got the best donuts afterwards. And then I go, there's a Hydrox class at the East Defit at 12 o'clock. It's like, like an hour of exercise.
2: Oh, wow.
12: You run a mile. You might, like, in total run a mile and then do all this kind of heavy lifting. And you just, it's endurance. It's just constantly sweating.
2: Mm-hmm.
12: Oh, wow. So, like, I like it. It's like a, we call it a chipper where you're just, like, repeated, like, constant movement. But you turn your brain off and it's just like, I don't have to think about anything.
2: Right.
12: Just the next push up, the next wall walk, the next whatever is in front of me.
7: I could only do one.
12: So that's why I like that. And that's the typical. And then I'll come back from that. I've been, these next couple Sundays, I'll be knocking on doors for a lot of my friends who are running for office for the first time. Some really, like, really awesome women and immigrants and, you know, union members who are trying their best to get into office. And so I really want to stand by them and help them and knock on doors for them. And it helps when you speak Spanish and,
11: yeah.
12: And you speak different languages.
11: Yes.
12: So, I'm going to try and help out a bunch of folks. So,
11: nice. Yes. I guess it's so easy to forget that, like, we imagine as legislators are just, like, sitting in the state house, like, doing all this important stuff, like, behind the closed doors. But they have normal lives, too.
2: Yeah.
11: And, like, I'm glad, I forgot I incorporated this question in the first place, but that's a great question because,
12: I forgot one more thing I have to do every Sunday, and I do it since for the last 10 years. On Sundays, I go up to Gigi's mom's house. She can cook. And every Sunday at 9 o'clock, we either watched for about 8 years Game of Thrones, or now we're on the House of Dragons. So we don't play about those shows. We don't play.
4: No,
12: I don't play. I don't play about that. Every Sunday.
7: Hold on, y'all.
12: I haven't missed it. No. Mm-mm, it's Sunday. Gigi Mama House. And I'm going to go eat some dinner and watch my show.
11: Yeah. I love that commitment.
12: I love
3: that. Just imagine, like, calling her up, like, hey, you got plans for Sunday? She's like, plans for Sunday.
12: She's not what the plans are.
3: Going to go eat.
12: You know what the plans are.
3: And watching Game of Thrones.
12: Exactly.
3: Right. I feel like everybody just knows that now.
12: I love sci-fi. Love those. I love the Spanish shows.
3: I love
12: them
3: all.
12: Loved it. Loved it.
3: You guys find me watching tonight.
12: Should.
11: Nice. Mm-hmm. All right.
3: Movie rec.
11: On to our second to last one. I'll be doing this one. So, pretty brief. What are your hopes for the future in and outside of work?
12: In work, I definitely am hopeful for some very, like, practical things, like a red blue line connection one day.
3: Girl,
11: please.
12: I'm very hopeful for that.
11: Advocate for a better tea. I love that.
12: Please. You know, that'd be awesome. And I'm really hopeful for, you know, I really want us to have another ferry. We have a ferry right now, but I want a ferry that goes from behind Shaw's. And like it's the other, behind Shaw's, there's a dock right now, but
11: yes.
12: No one's using it. It's like needs to get built right. up, and I would love to have like a boat that picks up us, like folks up in the hill,
3: yeah.
12: And then connect it to like Chelsea, and then we could just go from Chelsea to Eagle Hill to downtown. So those are two kind of infrastructure hopeful so cool. things I'd love to do. In terms of like personal, like let me think. Part of me wants to like. I don't know. I think. I mean, I don't know if I'll do it again. But I did three so far. Maybe one last marathon. One last
11: Ooh.
12: One.
11: Ooh. Wait, how long?
3: No, she does everything. Like, maybe oh my god! Like what? Like I'm just
12: maybe one last one. Maybe one last one.
3: One last one, guys. Yeah. She's like, how many have you done?
12: I did three, but like I'm a slow runner. Like I've been able to get in there. I have a hookup and friend, so I'm not like.
3: Marathon
12: great at it, but like maybe one last go around.
11: Wait, quick question. How long were each of them?
12: Each one is Ooh. The same length at 26.2 miles.
11: Oh, wow. I didn't know it was standard. I don't know why.
3: Oh, no. How long has it, how long has it taken you? Like,
12: oh,
3: like,
12: my goodness.
3: Like, what's your best time?
12: My best time is 4 hours, 30 minutes.
3: So. That's not bad. That's way, that would be way faster than yeah. me, bro. Like, don't play.
12: My best time.
3: 7, 9 hours.
11: The longest of run is like a 5K and like.
3: The most I can run is 100 meters. Okay. Let's go.
12: So, that's all what right. I think.
11: Nice.
6: That's so nice. Wow.
12: We'll see. It takes so much to train for it. That's the worst part isn't the actual race. It's this, you have to train so many weeks in advance.
3: Mm-hmm. So you don't get like a cramp midway and just like give up.
12: Yeah.
3: So.
12: No, I would like at that point you're like, I'm finishing this race. Yeah. I will drag my leg and like peg
3: Let's
12: leg
3: go.
12: Like you can't like, you gotta do it. Yeah, you're just like, nope, I'll just walk. I'll be walking. Like, yeah, I'm going to finish it. At that point, it's about finishing.
11: Yeah, I think it's like two things. Like, one is like, never stop moving. Like, even if you walk, mm-hmm. I feel like it's okay. But as soon as you like, say like, and you're like,
12: that's true.
11: Squatting, it's like, that completely slows you down and like, everything just stops working. So I think mm-hmm. even if you're walking, I think the most important thing is like, never stop moving. And then 75% of it is willpower anyways.
12: Yeah.
11: So
12: yeah.
11: like, you can train.
12: Mental.
11: Yeah, it's all mental. It's all mental.
12: Mental.
11: So yeah, and I love how both of your hopes in work were about the tea.
3: Yes, please.
12: Yeah. I hope that we will be able to. I hope that anybody who wants to live a car-free life can.
11: Yes,
12: that's what I want.
11: Yes.
12: If you don't want, I'm not saying you have to live one, but if you want to live that way, I hope that we have the microtransit like mm-hmm. infrastructure with the bike lanes that are safe enough mm-hmm. that we have the boats and ferries and we're using natural resources, and of course that we have public transportation with our buses and T's that are just so good and on the weekends and so frequent and so affordable that they're like, I don't mm-hmm. want to have a car. It's
11: yeah.
12: right.
11: Gas, I respect that.
6: Gas is horrible.
3: Yeah.
6: Have you all seen those gas prices? And I'm supposed to be driving?
3: Nah.
11: Oh, yeah.
3: Nah.
11: Forgot about that.
3: This driving. Economy, mm-hmm. But yeah.
6: Forget driving.
11: Right. Well, final question to close out what has been an amazing interview so far.
3: Oh, awesome, it's awesome. Over already.
6: Happy. Yeah. Time has flown by.
3: I know. It's
6: yes.
3: crazy.
6: Time flies when you're having fun, you guys.
11: It does. Yes. And I just a quick plug. I have my own YouTube channel, Slay It by Vedant Ramesh.
3: Okay, free promotion,
11: go
3: I guess.
11: And every time I do an episode there, I always ask a question about the end about advice, because okay. I feel like there's going to be someone listening out there be like, "What, you got a state senator on the radio? Maybe I should like, you know, tune in because maybe I want to get a government job mm-hmm. someday." And I feel like it's always good to have these. It's always good for people listening to have these insights on like. How they can make that dream a reality as well. So mm-hmm. That's kind of what this final question is about. What advice would you have for people listening who want to eventually have a job in government?
12: I would say follow your passion. And if government is part of that passion, awesome. But it's more important to be doing what you love than to need it to be in a certain entity. Mm-hmm. So if it takes you to a nonprofit and then go to the nonprofit. If it takes you to the government, then go to the government. If it takes you to for-profit, or if it takes you to building your own business, like just genuinely love what you're doing. genuinely wake up with purpose and excitement. So,
3: yes.
12: Yeah.
3: Oh, wow. That's beautiful advice.
8: That's really nice.
3: That's such a great way to end it all.
8: I know,
3: like,
8: yeah.
3: That was beautiful.
12: Yeah. Thank you.
8: I think, like, yeah, that's the best advice, because you don't want to wake up and be like, oh, man, I got to go to work, and I hate my job, and just be like, man, I don't want to go to work.
12: I hate my job, and you never want to say that.
8: No, like, I love, like,
12: you know, I love my job.
8: Yes.
3: When you love a job, it's not really a job.
8: Yeah. Right? It's not really, yeah.
3: You're stuck at home. But when it's like, oh, I gotta go to the next day. I have this long shift.
8: And I know, like, some people may not have the option to, like, have like their dream job, but, like, yeah.
12: So it's such a privilege to love. I love what I'm doing. Like, even when I'm frustrated and I'm debating with my colleagues, I'm like, what a privilege it is to be frustrated doing something I've dreamed of doing.
11: Yeah. That's a good way to put it. That's a good way to put it. I guess, like, you will always have off days. That's just, that's given with a job.
12: Yeah,
11: like
12: life.
11: That's life. Yeah. But in the end, I guess it's like, do I still love what I'm doing here? Yeah, for sure.
12: Every day.
11: Yeah. Yeah.
3: Hey, you do it with your best friends.
12: Yeah. Like, BG and Adrian, shout out.
11: Yeah. Yes. And I guess, like, there could have been a totally different Lydia Edwards who instead, like, had a job in, like the things you said, like in a nonprofit org or like a for-profit thing or like starting her own business. But there could have been a whole nother, like, universe where there was a Lydia Edwards who did that instead. But,
12: yeah.
11: I guess it kind of, yeah, like you said, just depends on where your passion takes you.
12: So, yeah, it's true.
8: Yes. Well, yeah, guys.
11: Oh, what a great way.
8: So that was so fun. I can't believe it's over already. Yeah. Like, man, come on.
11: Yeah, I hope the next time that we get Lydia, Senator Lydia Edwards on Firehouse, that we do have both of those tea changes in place.
12: Yeah. Yeah.
8: Please. Thank you so much. Please, please, please. From the youth of Boston who takes the train every day to work, please.
11: Phil Lang, if you're listening to this,
12: As an EC resident, he lives here in EC.
11: I saw him on the team as well. If there's one thing you've learned from this, please implement these changes.
12: Please,
8: yes. Okay, yeah, guys.
3: But I love you.
8: Please.
11: But all that aside, we talked about a lot here. We talked about a little bit about growing up in the military household, having a twin sister, grassroots organizing versus policy level, and just a variety of stuff, both in the legislature and outside of the legislature. So once again, just want to thank you so much for coming on.
8: Woo! But yeah, thank you so much.
11: Yeah.
8: And we'll see you guys next Friday.
11: Yeah.
8: Bye, guys.
12: This is The Firehouse.

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0: Yeah, get closer.
1: Oh my goodness.
0: Here we all are at the second Big Worlds.
1: Yes,
0: Big Worlds 2.
1: Let's get this right.
0: Okay, I hear you.
1: Hallelujah. All right, let's do this. So, we got a lot in store for y'all tonight. A lot in store for y'all tonight. Raise your hand if you were at the last one. Listen to Gabby. 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
0: We have a lot in store, which is why we have our handy dandy piece of paper letting us know this is a jam-packed night. 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I saw it on Facebook. All of that is amazing. We are super welcoming here at Zoomix. 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
0: You know who's performing? 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I hope you guys liked that, because the curated music in the background is my favorite thing. Love pulling out Shazam and being like, I love this song, yes!
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2: Right now, we're actually going to go to something very live and in this building.
3: 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So that will be live
2: tonight, yeah. Tonight. 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My name is Renee Dongo.
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3: I'm a DJ here. I have a show on Monday nights.
2: Tonight we'll be hosting this live program, for you to listen to. We're gonna be, checking in with what's going on upstairs. I know they're setting up for their first act.
3: Special thank you to, some guests we have. We have the Chubby Chickpea, serving up some food tonight. And, yeah, we got some really good event. Ply will be the first band.
2: And tonight's, focus is indie. And, that's really neat. We have a song actually from one of the artists, and this is kind of a solo endeavor of that, of one of the lead singers of, I think, Nakedly. So this is a brand new song called Not Your Thing. Let's take a listen, and we'll be back after the song to get back into the concert. Rihanna, Not Your Thing.

0: Okay, so quick shout out to our host tonight. We have two Zoomix youth, Gabby and Angelina, hosting the show.
1: Yeah. This is Max, how long have you been on the radio for Zoomix?
0: So for me, I started when I was in like fifth grade, but I really started to show up in sixth grade. So this is my fifth school year now, because I'm a 10th grader, and I'm fifth school year, and I've had a show about once a week during the whole school year, for 5 years now, which is crazy. But yeah, I love like coming in and doing, I don't do too much other things at Zoomix, but I love coming in and doing my show and, you know, just being in the building to good vibes and everything.
1: Whoa. I think they're checking in right now.
0: Let's check
1: with them.
2: Welcome back, y'all.
3: Yes.
2: My name is Gabby, and I'm your co-host for tonight. And we have a very special, lovely performance coming up.
3: Our next act is called Nakedly. They're dope. They're so dope. So give it up for Nakedly. Yes, I want to hear that love.
2: Give it up for
3: Come on. All right, so tell us a little bit about Nakedly.
2: Nakedly, a little bit of a conflict of interest because you're talking to the number one Nakedly stan in all of America.
3: It's true.
2: That's right,
3: it's true.
2: Folks. I own the most Nakedly merch.
3: This is
2: been
3: true.
2: On tour, follow them everywhere around the Boston scene.
3: Basically like a roadie.
2: Fusion band, heartwarming, amazing vocals by Rihanna, and Jennifer on guitar.
3: Yes.
2: And
3: we just got so many of our close friends in this group. We're a tad biased when we say that they're just incredible baddies. But yeah, like, what? It's just incredible energy. They're going to do a mix of originals and a cover by someone you might all know. And you just got to wait to find out. Rihanna, she's the beautiful front woman. She's just focused, you know, in her own way right now. She's making her own moves.
2: She's an international
3: And woman. She actually just released something on SoundCloud. So if you liking what you hear and if you love her, which I know y'all all do because we love her, you gotta hit her up on SoundCloud, RFN. So simple. She just released a track. So it's free to listen on SoundCloud and it's a great way to stay connected. But anything else?
2: I think that's it for tonight. So if y'all ready,
3: yes.
2: I'm ready. I would love for everyone to step up,
3: yes.
2: Give some love to Nakedly.
4: Hello. We're Nakedly.

to Jen. She's a guitarist. And lastly, Anita.

0: Thank you. Thank you. Thank you.
1: WZMRLP East Boston. This is Zoomix Radio. Big Worlds 2 in the building. This is Nakedly right now playing upstairs live in the firehouse. Let's take a listen.

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1: Another round of applause, please.
2: Incredible.
1: You know, for Nakedly.
2: Incredible. You know, I had to take my jacket off. Anyone was here earlier, so I was wearing a winter coat.
1: Tag us.
2: Tag, period. That's all we have
1: to
2: say.
1: We have an Instagram.
2: Who do we have coming up next, though?
1: Yeah. Who do we?
2: Let's pull out the receipts.
1: I think we have Anjimale up on the stage next performing. The legend, Anjimale.
2: Wow.
1: Self-described legend. Just kidding.
2: Basically.
1: I made up that rumor. But they are a legend. I do follow them on Twitter, and they are important and legendary.
2: But y'all have to wait just a little bit.
1: Just a little bit.
2: But that gives you time to get food, beverage.
3: All right, so that was Nakedly performing, and they mentioned we have a few pop-ups here tonight. We have the Boston Art Review, Moon Eaters, Pop Cult, and Spacious, and we interviewed all of them, and we'll be playing them throughout the night. Here is the first one. Hello, this is Max here. You are listening to Big Worlds on Zoomix Radio. I'm here with Isabel from Space Us, and I was wondering if you could tell us a little bit about what Space Us is.
4: Mm-hmm. Yeah, Space Us is a collaborative and communal creative workspace for artists. We have members who are artists who come and work in the space, and then we also have a retail space where we sell our members' work, as well as it functions as an event space where members host workshops, exhibitions, and all sorts of things.
3: Nice. So it's basically any type of art, or is there a specific?
4: Yeah, there are lots of types of art, from 2D to, we have vinyl bags, we have creatives of all different types. We have architects working in this space, we have musicians, so we really don't, we're open to all different types of arts and mediums, and we kind of like the fact that it is a collaborative space where different types of artists can connect and learn from each other in the process of also feeling less siloed in personal studios and feeling kind of like there is a nexus of art and creatives coming together to kind of work and communicate together.
3: All right, cool. So is there a band tonight that you're sort of looking forward to seeing at all, or?
4: I'm excited to see all of them. I'm not as educated about it as I should be, but I'm excited to be part of it and to have at our table, we have a range of all of our members' work, ranging from bags to 2D art to cards, and that I think is important to kind of showcase that there is a thriving local art scene in Boston, and that also it's important for us to feel that there is a sustainability to being an artist in Boston, and that you can kind of, the retail side is important to us so that we feel that it's giving a platform for artists to sell their work.
3: Okay, cool. So for people listening, how would we find you on the internet or social media?
4: Yeah, we have all of that. SpaceUs.co is our website. That has all our information. It has the events that we have coming up on Instagram or at SpaceUs.co.
3: All right, cool. Well, thank you for coming in and answering a few questions.
4: Sure. Thank you.
3: So this is live. This is Big Worlds 2 on Zoomix Radio. We are going to head back up to the performance.
5: I think right now, it seems like they're setting up. This is for Anjimale.
3: Well, I went up there for Nakedly's performance, and it was good vibes all over. There was a group of people in the front. We have a couple of our pop-ups over, and we have tables on one side, and there's a pretty much just looks like there's art out on tables, which is just like a cool thing to look at. You got, I don't know, it was just, the lighting is good, everything's good, and there's these giant, it's called Big Worlds, so there are these four or six giant, like, balls that were shaped, that are like painted like the planets in the solar system.
5: Oh.
3: Kind of. Huh. So it's like big worlds. It's like, ah, this is cool. It's overall good vibes.
5: Yeah. That's really cool. I mean, I was hearing it. You can kind of hear the crowd through the radio right now, and you kind of tell a little bit of what's going on. I really liked the set with Rihanna. It seemed like they were playing some new music. How was that?
0: Big world.
2: There's a lot of big worlds.
0: Big world, baby.
2: You know my people, like, you know what I'm saying?
0: It's Biggie's
6: not
0: world.
6: Not Biggie's world.
0: It's Biggie's world.
6: Big world.
0: It's like really Biggie's world. Like,
6: what do you mean by big worlds?
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3: Hey, this is Max again on Zoomix Radio. I'm here at Big Worlds with Jameson from Boston Art Review. So it's a new art publication. What is that? I guess expand on that a little bit.
8: Yeah, sure. Thanks for having me on. So Boston Art Review is an online and print publication. We cover Boston artists and Boston art events. So we launched about a year and a half ago, and since then have published two full print publications. In addition to the print publications, we kind of the go-to resource for contemporary art happenings in the city. So we engage with people on Instagram. We send out a weekly newsletter with cool calendar events going on in the city. And we also host events that coincide with the launch of our issues.
3: Nice. So you said publication. So pretty much, what is it like? It's photos, stories.
8: Yeah. So it's a combination. We publish artist interviews, essays, critical perspectives or exhibition reviews. So it's primarily like a text-based magazine, mm-hmm. but it's all about contemporary art in Boston. So, for example, in our second issue, we had a writer who contributed an exhibition review of the new ICA Watershed, which is over here in Eastie. And then we have artist interviews with artists from all over Boston.
3: All right, that's really cool.
8: One of the cool things about the publication is that we're an all-volunteer run team. So we are, some of us are artists and writers. Others of us work in museums or institutions across the city. And we're all contributing to this publication because we saw a need for it in the city and wanted to make it happen.
3: That's really interesting. So it's just, you said it's Boston, so it really, is it just like the city or is it kind of the greater Boston area?
8: Kind of surrounding. For example, we did a piece on a project that was done at the Harvard Forest, which is out in Fitchburg, I believe. So Massachusetts generally, but most of the artists live and work in Boston. We have had a couple of other pieces from artists who like once lived and worked in Boston and now live in other cities like New York or LA. And that's always cool to catch up with people that, you know, to see what they're doing after they're leaving in Boston too.
3: All right. So if people wanted to find this, how would they, a website, Instagram?
8: Yeah, both of those. So we are online at bostonartreview.com where we publish exhibition reviews and interviews and we update content on the website. We also are really active on Instagram. 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
3: All right, that was the Boston Art Review. We are here at Big Worlds at Zoomix. This is live broadcast. Big Worlds up with we have Anjimily coming next. We heard Nakedly already.

0: 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And this is what you're listening to.
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1: Hello. Hey, y'all. I'm here to introduce y'all to Njimele, who just released an EP titled... please give it up for them and the awesome performance. The food is still available. The pop-ups are still hanging out.
3: Hey, everybody. What's going on, Zoomix? My name is Njimele, and I'm super stoked to be here. Really big fan of Zoomix, and, yeah.

Thank you so much. For my next trick, I would like my good friend Sarah Grella to come to the stage. I would like the entire audience to move up about, like, 4 feet. There we go, y'all. Mmm. Yum. The song is called 1978.

Thank you so much. 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And then Really From is up next. Thank you.

Well, darn. Thank you all so much. This is our last song. We are Anne Jimily. I am Anne Jimily. This is my good friend, Sarah Grella. Thank you all for listening. This last song is called Maker. And you can find it on the Maker mixtape, which is on the internet. Yeah, just generally on the internet.

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6: All right. You guys just heard Aunt Jimily perform a bunch of their songs and from their new EP, The Maker, as you just heard. As I've said, this is Big Worlds 2 at Zoomix on 94.9 Zoomix Radio. Just a couple bands. There's one more coming up tonight, really, from. But also in the house, we've got a couple pop-ups hanging out tonight, just with having their art out tables and everything up in the performance room. We have the Boston Art Review, Moon Eaters, Pop Cult, and Space Us, and we interviewed them all before the show, and we're gonna play the Pop Cult interview right here for you. 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
7: Hey, welcome Brittany to the live broadcast of Big Worlds 2. Can you tell me a little bit about yourself and you're part of the Pop Cult, is that right?
8: That is right. So we are here today with Pop Cult, which is our store where we sell vintage curated 80s and 90s clothing. So we sell all sorts of different items from t-shirts to band merch to jerseys. But we really try to pick out very specific items that people are drawn to.
7: Right. Yeah. And I was curious because I was looking upstairs. You have a ton of clothing that you're kind of like, can people just try these things on, or what's your typical kind of like, how do people kind of come to you and like find the work or find the pieces?
8: Yeah. So basically we sell, on Instagram. So I'll shout out our Instagram, which is Pop Cult Store. We also do pop-ups. So like today we brought two racks of clothing. People are welcome to try them on, pick them up, see, you know, everything is priced, and we have all different sizes for every type of person. You know, we really try to make sure we carry a large, inclusive line, so we have something for everybody.
7: Yeah, that's kind of neat. So is there a piece in particular that you really like?
8: So right now we've got this 90s satin MTV bomber jacket that is ridiculous. It's got this big embroidered MTV logo on the back. Super rare. And so that's really, really cool. I also just picked up a Tom Petty t-shirt from an 80s tour that is super thin and soft, and, you know, it's Tom Petty and the Heartbreakers, and just has a really, really awesome logo. So those are two of my favorite things that we have right now.
7: Yeah, that's really neat. I'm thinking about, like, I'm curious because we're a youth radio station and we have a lot of young people who come in here, and for the most part, I would say they're styling. They're like pretty nicely dressed and they have all types of stuff. But how do you find those, like that bomber jacket? They're like, oh, I gotta have that. Like, where do you go? Do you like go online? Do you search for things? How do you find these things?
8: So kind of how we started was I thrift for myself. So I would be going to thrift stores and estate sales and yard sales. And I realized that the things that I bought, people were drawn to, and I only bought stuff that would fit me or for me. And I realized that I had the opportunity to kind of purchase more things, stuff that I, you know, won't fit me, but somebody else wants to buy. So I kind of started as a hobby, and it turned into a full-time business. I recently quit my job. And I mean, one thing that we specialize too for specifically like high schoolers, you know, young adults is, I know Champion and Nike are huge brands. So we find all sorts of 90s Champion gear, Nike gear with crazy logos, loud logos, and things that are one of a kind. So that's what's really special about what we do, is everything really is, you know, obviously it was mass produced when it came out, but now they're hard to find. So you're going to be the only, you know, the only kid going to school wearing that vintage Nike shirt because no one else has it.
7: Right. Yeah. Yeah. Cool. So thank you very much for coming by. And is there anything in particular you're looking forward to for tonight?
8: I'm just excited to see all the bands. I just heard some sound check. It sounds great. So I'm here to have a good time.
7: Cool. Well, Brittany, thank you very much for coming through. Let us know what the Instagram is again.
8: Yeah, so it's Pop Cult Store. So PopCultStore. And you can follow us on Instagram.
7: All right. Thank you very much.
6: We are back live on ZMix Radio, and this is Big Worlds 2. Let's check in upstairs and see what is going on. It's still there. It's still, like I said a second ago, it's a live show. They're setting up their bandstands. The band Really From is...
7: You can hear them right there.
6: Yeah, just warming up, getting ready.
7: 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You're hearing a live... session right now. This is a concert in progress. You can hear them just hitting that, holding those basses. So big deal today. My name is Renee.
6: I'm Max,
7: and we have a bunch of really great things. If you've been tuned in, you've been hearing interviews from a bunch of folks that have been doing pop-ups upstairs. And Max, you want to paint the picture for the listener right now? What's going on upstairs?
6: Yeah, so the lights, sorry, again, the lights are down. It's concert vibe. You get music going, everyone's talking. The crowd, as you can hear, is just vibrant, just making just perfect crowd noise, you know. And we got these art pop-ups, like you said, Boston Art Review, Moon Eaters, Pop Cult, and Space Us, who we've been interviewing throughout the night. They're over kind of to the left, got art out on the table and everything. We've got an interview here. For the Moon Eaters. Here it is.
7: 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We're here with Moon Eaters.
0: Hey, I'm Crystal B. I'm from Moon Eaters.
9: Hi, I'm Lily Shea, also part of Moon Eaters.
6: So what is Moon Eaters, I guess? What is it?
9: We are prepared to answer.
0: What is Moon Eaters?
9: Moon Eaters, we are a collective of Asian American femme queer artists. So we do a couple things. So we have a zine that is from the artists that we work with for that particular audience as well. And then today we're also coming with a zine table with zines from local makers of color.
6: Say scenes?
9: Zines, yeah.
6: So what is a zine?
0: A zine is a self-published magazine.
6: Oh, right.
0: So it's a really low bar to entry. It could be like comics, self-drawn. You could make it with a photocopier, or it could be like really nice graphic designs, photo zines. So we have like a wide spectrum of examples of that.
6: Cool. So you said this one's for tonight's event. So like, is it like based off tonight's event, or is it created special for it, or?
9: No, we've done this one at a few different book fairs around the area. We originally wanted to do, we published a couple issues of our Moon Eaters zine, and we wanted to accompany it with other artists. So we were hoping to be able to highlight other artists of color and sort of bring everybody along to sort of showcase the talent that's out here.
6: Cool.
7: Yeah, so I was checking that you guys have a bunch of different kinds of zines. And so my question is, how do you guys end up picking, you know, folks for your table? And what do you look at for maybe somebody who's like listening in, like, hey, I make zines and I'm a person of color. How do I submit, or how do I get on this table?
0: I don't think we've ever turned away a zine. We really love zines, and we love makers, and we feel really honored to be able to create a platform, and go to markets and things like that, to be able to sell people zines and get them to a wider audience. And if people want to submit their zines to us, you can just DM us at Moon Eaters Collective on Instagram. And that's the easiest way, and that's how they can connect.
7: Yeah. Could you guys tell us a little bit, just pick one zine that you guys had that's upstairs right now? Like, what's one zine that you're like, ooh, like, just tell us a little bit about it.
9: Oh my God, yeah, absolutely. I love... They're all so great. one that comes to mind, because we were just setting a label for it earlier, is this People Square zine, which is made by Daphne Shu. So it's a collection of three different zines. They're all sort of about urban development in Beijing. So that's sort of like a sort of nonfiction, like journalism piece. And then I think kind of on the other end of the spectrum, we have Tropic by Frankie Concepcion. And that's sort of like a fiction, short story, like short writing.
0: Paired with illustrations.
9: Yeah, paired with illustrations.
0: Yeah. We also have this one zine called Reasons to be Sweaty, and there are a lot of reasons to be sweaty.
9: Yeah.
0: Paired with illustrations. And we also have a zine from Azumix Youth, and it's If You Choose to Accept It, and that one's by Gabby. What's Gabby's last name?
7: Barroso.
0: Barroso.
7: Yeah.
0: Mm-hmm. Gabby Barroso. And it's just heartbreaking wisdom that I feel like everyone can relate to.
9: And you can find us on Instagram.
0: Yeah, connect with us online. Yeah, Moon Eaters Collective, either DM us or you can also email us at the same mooneaterscollective@gmail.com.
7: Yeah. What's a band that you're looking forward to in Big Worlds?
9: I'm super pumped to see Nakedly. Heard them warming up earlier. It sounded super good.
0: Yeah. Rihanna's hair looks great. I'm super, super excited to see Anjimily. And also Really From. I haven't seen Really From in a couple of years.
9: Yeah.
0: I really can't wait. Yeah.
7: Y'all do the shimmy. All right.
9: We're excited. You can't see the shimmy, but you can feel it.
0: You can hear the shimmy.
6: Thanks for coming.
0: Thank you.
6: Enjoy tonight's show.
9: Thank you so much.
0: Thanks so much, Max.
6: Thanks. All right, that was an interview we did earlier with Moon Eaters. They are here at Zoomix. It is Big Worlds 2. Let's listen upstairs. This is Really From.
10: Start rumors all the time.
11: Dear Sandy, hey, happy birthday to you, gang. All right, go room.
10: And our final contestant, last act of the night, if you would like to introduce yourself.
12: Hi, my name's Michi. What's up?
11: Oh my god.
10: Alright, give them the word. Okay. Now that you've gotten the inside scoop of Really From, ask yourself, where are they really from as they perform?
11: Alright, is that good? He told me to lie to all of y'all, period. So I hope y'all know what they're really about, but I'm not about that. Anyways.
13: That was amazing. Oh my god, that was so funny.
10: Check.
13: Do you want to check the keyboard?
10: Check.
13: Hello, can we check that mic down there? Make sure that keyboard's on. And
10: check. One, two, check. Yes. Thank you.
13: It was actually your birthday like a week and a half ago anyway. Alright everyone, thank you so much for sticking around. We are Really From here. Please stand up, please come very, very close. Very close. Thank you so much. Sorry about that.

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0: Thanks.
1: Thank you so much, everyone. Thank you so much. All right. Please, shout outs to Naked Lee for opening the show. That was dope. That was really cool. And Jimmy Lane for playing after. You're incredible. Sick set. And Lost, thank you so much, Jake, for asking us. This is really great. Please check out the different pop-ups that are happening. There's Moon Eaters. There's Boston Art Review. There's a pop-up in the back. There's a lot of things. I've been here since 10 in the morning, so I'm very tired. We are really from. We're from Boston. We're going to play some new songs, if that's all right. That's cool. Thank you. Oh, fun fact. We didn't say a fun fact about Michi, but fun fact about Michi, and this is true, she's engaged and she's getting married next year. So give us a round of applause. Michi, woo! We've never really announced that, so let's all give a nice mazel tov, Michi. Mazel tov!
2: Hey! Who's the lucky guy?
1: Yeah, it doesn't matter. It doesn't matter. I'm just kidding. That's it. That's the fiance over here. He's coming. Oh, there was... If anyone got an airdrop picture of Tony Shalhoub on their phone in the past hour, I want to apologize. For those who got an airdrop picture, it's fine. If you didn't, don't worry about it. It's fine. Ready? Two new songs.
3: 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We've got Really From playing a couple new songs for you. 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
1: 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They're playing a brand new song, and I have the hiccups.

0: year, I swear.
1: We got two more.
2: Oh.
1: Thank you so much, everyone, for coming out. Thank you so much for sticking around on a Saturday night. This place is really special. Those of you who are participants in Zoomix know how special it is. Those of you who have been coming here your entire life know how special it is. I see a lot of kids who I've seen when they were small, and now they're all grown up, and it's crazy. Please, thank you so much to Madeline for finding the place, being the founder of Zoomix. Thank you so much to Jenny, to Kim, to Jake, to Nicola, to Sarah, to Ramzal, everyone who's been working today. Thank you so much for working really hard to make a space for kids, young people, rather.
3: Also, just wanted to say that yesterday was International Women's Day. So, hello, women, also underrepresented identities and communities. I see you. I hear you. Thank you for being here. Your existence proves how strong you are. And just wanted to say also that Nakedly, thank you for opening up the show. It's so amazing to see young people be on a stage so confidently and perform. My mind was blown. When I was your age, all I was doing was over-tweezing my eyebrows and being really awkward. So power to you. Keep doing your thing. You rock. Thank you.
1: I lost my keys. I lost my keys. I lost my keys. I lost my keys.

also, before we play our last song, shout out to our two MCs of the night. Gabby Angelina. We played many, many shows in our lives, and that was probably one of the dopest MC introductions we've ever gotten, I think. So, yeah. It's our last song. Thanks so much for coming out.

0: 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Have a good night.
1: Okay, we're here live. This is Big World 2 at Zoomix. Thank you for listening tonight. We had some pop-ups that were in the house. We're Boston Art Review, Moon Eaters, Pop Cult, and Space Us. Again, this is Max.
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1: 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Thank you for listening.
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0: This is WZMRLP East Boston. My name is Rose and I'm from Port-au-Prince, Haiti. 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Thank you.
1: What's up? My name is Renee. I'm here with
2: Misael.
1: 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That's right. We give you all those requests that we've heard out here, and it's going to enter your brain.
2: Today, we are going to be sharing some requests from some of the members. 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
1: One thing that we're going to do here, one, is welcome you to our program. 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We've got a bunch of requests for you. You might be asking, how do we get these requests? One, we have a board downstairs next to the radio station that says, would you like to request a song? If you want to request a song, you write it down and you put it in a little box. And here it is. It's going to be played here.
2: That's right, Renee. What I did was I went around asking the staff what their favorite song was that they would like to listen. Some of them gave me their preferred song and the reasons why. So we're going to go ahead and share those voices as well of some of our staff members here at Zoomix, along as well as sharing the requests from some of the students or other members here at Zoomix Radio.
1: 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So we won't keep you waiting. Misael, take it away. What's our request? This is one from the board, so let's hear it. Who requested it, and what do they say about it?
2: All right. First up, we have Jessica with a song that she called her new favorite, and it is Powerful by Nayeli. 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